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2: Cup game in 28 years against Haiti overnight. Joe Rawson's in Boston.
3: Haiti qualified against all the odds. With the country going through deep political instability, they had to play all their games away from home. And even today, a travel ban means there will be very few fans here in Boston. But under French boss Sebastien Meunier, they are a resolute, defensively strong side that rely on Sunderland's Wilson Isidore to provide the attacking threat. Scotland will be favourites, but Haiti haven't come here just to make up the numbers.
2: Brazil have equalised against Morocco in New Jersey. It's 1-1 going into the second half, while Qatar snatched a 1-1 draw with Switzerland. Next week's planned strike by resident doctors in England has been called off. They've been due to stage a four-day walkout in the long-running dispute over pay. Iran's denied a peace deal with the US will be signed later. Yesterday, Pakistan's Prime Minister announced he expected the agreement to be finalised in the next 24 hours. More from our Middle East correspondent Adam Parsons.
4: The United States clearly wants a deal. Donald Trump is going to the G7 meeting in Europe. He's going to meet some Middle East leaders there. He's also going to want to mollify European leaders who think that, bluntly, this war has been a waste of time and is damaging global economies.
2: A police officer's been accused of using artificial intelligence to create evidence. The Derbyshire force says there's a chance the tech was used in a number of cases. A 14-year-old boy is among three teenagers who've been arrested on suspicion of murdering a man in Essex. Police were called to Central Park in Chelmsford on Friday night, where a 21-year-old was pronounced dead. And Rangers have made a formal approach to Hearts to speak to manager Derek McInnes. It comes with current boss Danny Roll closing in on a switch to RB Salzburg. McInnes led Hearts to second in the Scottish Premiership last season. That's the latest. I'm Bev Rimmer.
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2: Scotland are about to make their long-awaited return to the World Cup. Joe Rawson's in Boston.
3: Scott McTominay will start for Scotland as they take on Haiti in their first World Cup match since 1998. He missed training in the week with a stomach bug. With the wait almost over, these fans in Boston are feeling excited.
4: Just great to be back at the World Cup.
5: We might never see it again in my lifetime, I don't know.
6: It's the best team we've had in years.
3: For manager Steve Clarke, he's not content with just qualifying for the tournament.
7: It's great to be here, but we also want to do something special.
3: Scotland against Haiti kicks off at 2 a.m.
2: Switzerland conceded in stoppage time to be held 1-1 by Qatar in San Francisco, while a short time ago Brazil and Morocco were drawing 1-1 heading into the final stages in New Jersey. The BMA union says strike action by resident doctors in England's called off while its members consider a new offer. They had been due to walk out for 4 days next week in an ongoing row over pay and conditions. President Trump's adamant a deal to end the war with Iran will be signed today. Speaking on Truth Social, he says it'll open the Strait of Hormuz to all. More from security and defence analyst Professor Michael Clarke.
8: The Strait of Hormuz, I'm sure, will open again, but it will never go back to the way it was, ever. Because the Iranians now know, and we now know, how easy it is for them to close it. The modern technologies of cheap ballistic missiles, cheap drones, the Iranians can close the strait at a moment's notice whenever they want to.
2: Iran's already said signing on Sunday's definitely not happening. A police officer's under investigation over allegations they used artificial intelligence to create evidence. Derbyshire Police says it's reviewing potentially affected court cases. The government's announced a £132 million funding boost for after-school clubs. That's ahead of an expected under-16 social media ban. It's to fund activities to help children build skills and reduce isolation. And Emma Raducanu's booked her place in the final at Queen's Club. The British tennis number one won 2 matches in the space of a few hours. That's the latest. I'm Bev Rimmer.
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2: Scotland's long wait to play World Cup football is over.
3: This is the moment the Tartan Army have waited since 1998 for, and for many of them it's their first ever experience of a World Cup, and they've enjoyed it, taking over the city for the day. Now it's about the team as they come up against the nation who have made it to the tournament against all odds. We've just seen a rousing rendition of Flower of Scotland. Scott McTominay and John McGinn are both in a team that is captained by Andy Robertson. It's Scotland versus Haiti here in Boston.
2: And that's Joe Rawson watching their tournament opener. Brazil and Morocco shared a 1-1 draw in their opening match in New Jersey, while Qatar scored a late equaliser in their 1-1 draw against Switzerland. The BMA union says strike action by resident doctors in England has been called off while its members consider a new offer. They had been due to walk out for 4 days next week in an ongoing row over pay. Iran insists a peace deal with the US will not be signed later. Yesterday, Pakistan's Prime Minister announced he expected the agreement to be finalised within 24 hours. Here's our Middle East correspondent, Adam Parsons.
4: The United States clearly wants a deal. Donald Trump is going to the G7 meeting in Europe. He's going to meet some Middle East leaders there. He's also going to want to mollify European leaders who think that, bluntly, this war has been a waste of time and is damaging global economies.
2: Three teenagers remain in custody after their arrest on suspicion of murdering a man in Essex. Police were called to Central Park in Chelmsford on Friday night, where a 21-year-old man was found. Today marks 9 years since the Grenfell Tower disaster. 72 people died and around 100 were injured in the UK's deadliest residential fire since World War II. And some parts of the country could be hotter than Los Angeles next week. Temperatures could reach 30 degrees Celsius because of warmer air coming in from the continent. That's the latest from the Sky News Centre. I'm Bev Rimmer.
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2: Scotland are winning on their World Cup return. Joe Rawson's in Boston.
3: It's been more than 10,000 days since Scotland had last won at a World Cup, and that ended by
2: President Trump's adamant a deal to end the war with Iran will be signed today. Speaking on Truth Social, he says it'll open the Strait of Hormuz to all, but Tehran's already said it isn't happening. Planned strike action by resident doctors in England's been called off. They were due to walk out on Monday for 4 days in the long-running row over pay. Jenny Barsby has more details.
4: The British Medical Association has posted on social media saying it's secured a last-minute offer from the government. The union says that includes 4,500 extra speciality training places, as well as a 6.6% pay rise by April next year. The offer will now be voted on by members. The Health Secretary James Murray has said this is a positive and welcome development, and that the BMA have recognised that the country simply can't afford a pay rise this year.
2: Three teenagers remain in custody on suspicion of murdering a man in Essex. Police were called to Central Park in Chelmsford on Friday night, where the body of a 21-year-old man was discovered. Today marks 9 years since the Grenfell Tower disaster. 72 people were killed, with around 100 injured, in what was the UK's deadliest residential fire since World War II. An inquiry has since found serious failings in building safety and emergency responses. Looking further ahead to sport, and British tennis number one Emma Raducanu aims to secure her second career title this afternoon. That's in the final at Queen's Club. She hasn't lifted a trophy since her US Open triumph in 2021. Raducanu won two matches in the space of a few hours yesterday. That's the latest.
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2: Scotland have been facing Haiti in their World Cup opener. Joe Rawson is in Boston.
3: John McGinn's deflected goal in the 20th minute means Scotland are on track for a historic win, but they've been holding on all second half. Haiti have been piling on the pressure, and there's been a lot of desperate defending. The Tartan Army watching the conclusion of this with their hands over their faces, but they're ready to party when the full-time whistle blows. Scotland 1, Haiti 0.
2: Joe Rawson in Boston. The BMA union says strike action by resident doctors in England's been called off while its members consider a new offer. They've been due to walk out for 4 days next week in an ongoing row over pay and conditions. Iran insists a peace deal with the US will not be signed later. Yesterday, Pakistan's prime minister announced he expected the agreement to be finalised within 24 hours. More from our Middle East correspondent, Adam Parsons.
4: The United States clearly wants a deal. Donald Trump is going to the G7 meeting in Europe. He's going to meet some Middle East leaders there. He's also going to want to mollify European leaders who think that, bluntly, this war has been a waste of time and is damaging global economies.
2: Three teenagers remain in custody after their arrest on suspicion of murdering a man in Essex. A 14-year-old boy is among them. Police were called to Central Park in Chelmsford on Friday night, where a 21-year-old man was pronounced dead. Today marks 9 years since the Grenfell Tower disaster. 72 people died and around 100 were injured in the UK's deadliest residential fire since World War II. An inquiry found serious failings in building safety and the emergency response. Police investigations into potential criminal charges are still ongoing. And Al Pacino's been given an award that recognises those who've increased the understanding and enjoyment of Shakespeare. The Oscar-winning actors appeared in many of the playwright's works and will portray King Lear in the upcoming film Lear Rex. That's the latest.
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2: Scotland have kicked off their World Cup campaign with victory. Joe Rawson reports from Boston.
3: The Tartan Army have waited to be at a World Cup since 1998, and their team has secured them a historic win. Scotland beating Haiti 1-0 thanks to John McGinn's 28-minute goal. Steve Clark's side could have been further ahead in the first half, but the second 45 was all about holding on. It was nervy, there was desperate defending, but that, with some poor finishing from their opponents, sees them start the group with three precious points.
2: The BMA union says resident doctor strikes in England have been called off while its members consider a new offer. They've been due to walk out next week. The deal includes a 6.6% pay increase by April and the creation of more training posts. President Trump's adamant a deal to end the war with Iran will be signed today, but Tehran says that's not happening. Speaking on Truth Social, the US leader believes it'll open the Strait of Hormuz to all. Switzerland will find out later whether it can cap its population at 10 million. The country would become the world's first to introduce a limit. These residents have mixed views on a referendum that's been held.
4: I'd say it's a pretty good idea not to overpopulate Switzerland. Then it goes out of control.
5: For me personally, I think it's a bad idea. I mean, I'm, as an immigrant myself, I've been living here for the past 5 years.
6: It's a terrible idea, I think. Catastrophic, actually.
2: More sports news, and Emma Raducanu aims to secure her second career title this afternoon in the final at Queen's Club. The British tennis number one hasn't lifted a trophy since winning the US Open in 2021. And some parts of the country are forecast to be hotter than Los Angeles next week. Temperatures could reach 30 degrees Celsius in the southeast of England. It's expected to be warmest on Thursday. That's the latest. I'm Bev Rimmer.
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2: Scotland have marked their return to the World Cup after 28 years with a 1-0 victory against Haiti. John McGinn's first half strike proved to be the winner. These fans in Boston are hoping to see Steve Clarke's side push on in the tournament.
3: We've got 3 points. We're top of the division. So it's a good night, but we need to do a little bit more moving forward.
4: Unbelievable.
5: Unbelievable, mate.
4: I mean, it wasn't the best game, but I'll take the win.
2: Scotland's next game is against Morocco on Friday. Resident doctors in England won't be walking out for 4 days on Monday as planned strike action's been called off. A long-running row over pay will be discussed by the government and the BMA union instead. Our chief political correspondent John Craig has more.
6: The offer on the table for pay has not changed. It's an average 4.9% pay increase for resident doctors, rising to 7.1% for some of the lowest paid doctors. The BMA are hailing it as a breakthrough.
2: President Trump is adamant a deal to end the war with Iran will be signed today. Speaking on Truth Social, he said after it's signed, the Strait of Hormuz will be open to all. Iran said signing on Sunday is definitely not happening. Three teenagers remain in custody after their arrest on suspicion of murdering a man in Essex. A 14-year-old boy is among them. Police were called to Central Park in Chelmsford on Friday night, where a 21-year-old man was pronounced dead. Today marks 9 years since the Grenfell Tower disaster. 72 people died and around 100 were injured in the UK's deadliest residential fire since World War II. An inquiry found serious failings in building safety and the emergency response. Police investigations into potential criminal charges are ongoing. And we could be in for another spell of scorching weather next week, with temperatures reaching 30 degrees in places. Some areas could be hotter than Los Angeles. That's the latest. I'm AJ Walsh.
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2: Scotland manager Steve Clarke has praised the resilience and character of his team after they started their World Cup campaign with a 1-0 win against Haiti. John McGinn scored the winner in Boston as they secured the country's first victory at the tournament for 36 years. Clarke says it's a brilliant achievement.
3: They deserve it. They've been so good for their nation over the last 7 years. They deserve to be the team that's finally got another win on the board in the World Cup. So, yeah, delighted for them.
2: Elsewhere in Group C, it finished 1-1 between Brazil and Morocco. Two men have been charged after thousands of pounds worth of equipment, kit and lion mascots belonging to the England football team was taken. The goods were discovered missing in when the squad arrived in Kansas City on Friday night. President Trump is adamant a deal to end the war with Iran will be signed today. Speaking on Truth Social, he said after it's signed, the Strait of Hormuz will be open to all. Here's security and defence analyst Professor Michael Clarke.
4: The Strait of Hormuz, I'm sure, will open again, but it will never go back to the way it was, ever. Because the Iranians now know, and we now know, how easy it is for them to close it. The modern technologies of cheap ballistic missiles, cheap drones, the Iranians can close the strait at a moment's notice whenever they want to.
2: Iran's already said signing on Sunday is definitely not happening. Planned strike action by resident doctors in England next week has been called off. It means they won't be walking out for 4 days from tomorrow. A long-running row over pay will be discussed by the government and the BMA union instead. Switzerland will find out later whether it can cap its population at 10 million. The country would become the world's first to introduce a limit. And the government's announced a £132 million funding boost for after-schools clubs ahead of an expected under-16s social media ban. The programme will fund sport, music and debating societies to help children build skills and reduce isolation. That's the latest. I'm AJ Walsh.
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2: In breaking news, the Prime Minister says a Russian Shadow Fleet oil tanker has been intercepted by UK forces in the English Channel for the first time. The Ministry of Defence says Royal Marine Commandos and specially trained law enforcement officers boarded a sanctioned vessel in the early hours of this morning. After 28 years away, Scotland have made a winning return to the World Cup. Joe Rawson is in Boston.
3: Scotland have beaten Haiti 1-0 in their World Cup opener, and there's one name the fans are chanting. John McGinn scored the only goal of the game in Boston, and manager Steve Clarke's delighted.
4: Resilience, character, everything about this group of players had to be on the pitch tonight, and it was.
3: They face Morocco next, and their fans know they'll need to improve.
5: It's a good night, but we need to do a little bit more moving forward.
3: The other group games saw Morocco draw 1-1 with Brazil.
2: Resident doctors in England won't be walking out for 4 days on Monday as planned strike actions being called off. A long-running row over pay will now be discussed by the government and the BMA union instead. President Trump says a deal to end the war with Iran will be signed today. Speaking on Truth Social, he said it's signed, the Strait of Hormuz will be open to all. Iran's cast doubt on anything being signed. Around 8 in 10 people want tougher rules covering children's access to social media. A YouGov survey found 44% back a complete ban for under-16s. Ellen Room believes her 14-year-old son Jules died after an online challenge went wrong in 2022.
6: You've got children whose brains are not fully developed on platforms where they are feeding our children material. And, you know, we've talked and talked enough about algorithms. We know that this material is being fed to children. I just don't understand why we're just not taking it away and protecting them.
2: And Al Pacino has been given a Sam Wanamaker Award. It recognises those who've increased the understanding of Shakespeare. That's the latest. I'm AJ Walsh.
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0: Dolly Parton. Welcome to Sunday Joy. I'm Asi Minissi with
1: Fleur Golding. Good morning, everyone.
0: Oh, and we have such a special guest in the studio this morning. Miss Fleur, who's with us?
1: Oh, well, I can't wait in a second to chat to her, the multilingual recording artist whose mission is to spread love and happiness. Mist. Hello, Mist.
2: Hi, Fleur. Thank you so much for having me today.
1: Oh, you're so welcome. Can't wait to catch up with her. Asi, what have we got coming up?
0: Well, our Gospel Free this morning is kicking off with Come On Children, Let's Sing from Malia Jackson, followed by Grateful from Hezekiah Walker. And that is concluding with Holy Forever from Cece Winan. Special for you, Miss Fleur.
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0: 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She is going to be reading from Romans 5, verses 1 to 8. We are praising God this morning and giving thanks for all that is good. Enjoy your Gospel 3.

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3: Riverside. Therefore, since we are justified by faith, we have peace with God through our Lord Jesus Christ, through whom we have obtained access to this grace in which we stand. And we boast in our hope of sharing the glory of God. And not only that, but we also boast in our sufferings, knowing that suffering produces endurance, and endurance produces character, and character produces hope. And hope doesn't disappoint us, because God's love has been poured into our hearts through the Holy Spirit that has been given to us. For while we were still weak, at the right time, Christ died for the ungodly. Indeed, rarely will anyone die for a righteous person, though perhaps for a good person someone might actually dare to die. But God proves his love for us in that while we still were sinners, Christ died for us. The word of the Lord.
4: Thanks be to God for his good word. And indeed, what greater love can you know than that? Is that even when you are turned away, God still loves you. Wow. Wow, that's amazing. But we've got somebody who's living love right now.
5: Oh, Assey, wow. Well, those of you that are just tuning in, we're super, super delighted this morning. What an honour to have a multilingual recording artist whose mission is to spread love and happiness globally through song. Joining us this morning on Sunday Joy as well. After having a Billboard chart hit recorded in 16 languages across 5 continents, featuring 60 Grammy winners to her name, she describes her musical ability as a gift from God. She's also a cancer survivor who turned her story into a global anthem of hope. Mist, what a beautiful name. Oh, she's a world recording holding international award singer, songwriter, author and motivational speaker. So good morning, Miss. So lovely to have you joining us this morning.
6: Good morning, Flora. Thank you so much for having me. What an honor.
5: Oh, what an honor to have you. I was just saying to her when she first arrived, I don't think I've ever researched somebody so much. And that's because I couldn't stop researching you. Once I started, it was like, wow, she's gone through this, she's gone through this, she's gone through this. Look how God's used her. What a powerful testimony. So let's come in to start with. So how did it all begin?
6: Well, I was an accountant working in a music store as the only non-musician, just being amazed by all the musicians coming in and out every day and thinking I would never become one.
5: Wow.
6: Yet I got married right before COVID.
5: Yeah.
6: And COVID started. So I was staying just at home and I wanted to look for something new to learn. And I've always loved music. So I was thinking I'll just watch a few YouTube videos to learn how to play a few simple piano chords so I can sing along and play for myself. Yet my husband kept stopping me every time I tried to watch some YouTube videos because he said, from listening to you sing, I can hear you have the gift to write your own music and play by ear.
5: Wow.
6: So I argued with him for 6 months.
5: Wow.
6: And at the end I said, okay, today let me show you that I really can't do this and you leave me alone.
5: Oh.
6: Yet before I realized, I wrote 3 songs and completely proved how wrong I was.
5: Oh, it's so, so lovely. So what instruments can you actually play?
6: I can play a little bit of everything, but not in a traditional way.
5: Yeah.
6: Just
5: very raw way.
6: Exactly. Mm-hmm. Emotional and just feel what I feel at the moment. Actually, our 12-year-old dog just died last December.
5: Yeah.
6: And before she got sick, she always walked to the piano when I play or my husband played.
5: Yeah.
6: But that on her last time, she finally got up with her painful hip and got up to the piano for the last time. That day I wrote her a song called The Lullaby for Dolce, A Long, Long Dream. Her name's Dolce.
5: Oh.
6: And because I wanted to play something calm for her to keep her there for as long as I could.
5: Oh my goodness, this piece brings back memories. Oh, I'm such a dog lover, by the way, which we'll move on to in a second. That is amazing. You're so emotional, and that's what I got out of you when I was doing my research. I was like, oh, if ever we had a guest in, this is a dream. You have a smile project, which is just lovely. Could you just tell us a little bit about the smile project?
6: Absolutely. I read a real story of a young guy who died alone mm-hmm. in his own apartment in Japan. Then I started thinking, in such a busy city like Tokyo, every time if he just goes out for grocery, yeah. he would have easily met hundreds, if not thousands of people. If anyone gave him a meaningful eye contact or let him borrow their smile mm-hmm. for half a second, that could very likely change his life.
5: Yeah, change his course of where he was going.
6: Exactly. And I couldn't stop thinking about it until I do something about it. Mm-hmm. So I wrote a song not only to tell people about this issue of lonely death, but also reminding them how big of an issue this is everywhere in the world.
5: Yes.
6: And put the solution in the song. It's called Could You Lend Me a Smile? So if we could just lend somebody our smile for a second.
5: Absolutely.
6: It could have changed their life.
5: Absolutely. And I was talking to you just before we came out live. Unfortunately, I haven't been able to go as much because I have such a busy scheduled life. But Bishop James Nanjo, whose church I was attending on Friday evenings, he was so big on this. He was saying, do you know the amount of people in London that have died for 6 months and you don't even know that they've died because nobody is checking in on anybody. Nobody's going, London is a massive city, but nobody's checking in on, oh, I haven't seen that person for a few days, or that person used to go into the grocery store, I haven't seen them. If only we were just, like you were saying, just walk through the park, smile at somebody, sit on a bench, talk to somebody, communicate on a tube. You know, it's like on London tubes, no one talks to one another. Map time, if only we could have done that. So that is just so amazing that you were doing that. And also, you had so many people getting involved, Grammy or artists involved in this project. Can you tell us how many, roughly?
6: There are about musicians with about over 60 Grammy nominations and Grammy awards. But the reason for that yeah. is because we did 15 different languages and another wow. special edition with 12 languages in one song. The reason for that is I want the song to reach as many people's heart in their heart language.
5: Yes.
6: I can't just tell them, okay, everybody needs to understand English. Just listen to this version. It will help you. No, I wanted this
5: to
6: message
5: reach.
6: To be mm-hmm. delivered in their own language in an authentic way. So we need special adapters, singers, musicians from each country so people can listen in their own way,
5: and
6: in their cultural
5: it.
6: Way.
5: Right, it's yeah. absolutely amazing. So that was a breakout year for sure. That turned a single song into a worldwide movement. You're back with a new song, which we're going to hear in a minute, which I know we're going to be playing to listeners. Love Will Show Us Our Way. Now, I believe it's a collaboration. I know that my mum, Grandma, is listening in this morning, and I hope you're sitting down for this one, Grandma, with Italian producer and songwriter Andrea Puccelli, and we love him. What an experience.
6: It's the producer and songwriter of Andrea Puccelli's Romanza album.
5: Oh,
6: yeah, oh. He's Mauro Malavazzi. He's an amazing producer. And we actually met when I was filming Could You Lend Me a Smile's music video in his hometown, Bologna, Italy.
5: Oh.
6: I met him at his family and friend dinner.
5: Wow.
6: And we started talking yeah. about how we want to use music
5: yeah.
6: to help this world with mm-hmm. so many issues. We want to do something as a musician.
5: Mm.
6: We want to do something with music. That's when we decided we wanted to write a song together. And later, a few months later, we actually did.
5: Your dream come true. You must absolutely. Have thought, you must have been a touch me moment. What on earth's going on here? This is just absolutely wow. And the song, it has some really beautiful words. Love can teach us. Love can heal us. Look around you. We need to find our way home. It's just so beautiful. And I think we're actually going to play the song now to you, but we'll play that little bit slightly later for you. I'd love to hear it now. You've also got this really gorgeous, lovely, humble quality. It's not centering at all on you. The spotlight is not on you at all. What you did was you turned it into a global community movement. You invited fans all over the world. So it's a bit short clips capturing simple real life situations of kindness. I mean, not just because we're UK, but the one I particularly liked was the lady with the border collie. And she was just sitting there being a dog lover, cuddling that dog. It was just so lovely. But you also had clips from Canada, Moscow, India, USA, Argentina, France. Just wow. So were they all just sending you clips?
6: Absolutely. Also, I secretly snuck in two personal clips. There's a very old lady laying in the sick bed while reaching her hand up to touch her daughter's face. Oh. That was my mom and my grandma before she died. And I also put in a little clip of me holding my grandma's hand in her sick bed on the last day.
5: On the last day.
6: So it includes a lot of clips from people all over the world. I just asked them, can you send me a little clip of a moment of kindness or love that, or you feel love.
5: Yeah.
6: So that's why there are all kinds of them. People with their family doing happy things, or the last moment of death, or just being with somebody or a pet that they really loved.
5: Just so amazing. Now we're going to move on a little bit. You've survived terminal cancer, which was just phenomenal. And I believe that was in your early 20s. Was that correct?
6: Yes, it was in my 20s. And I've seen dozens of doctors. Their answers were the same. You have a 15 centimeter liver tumor and it's completely surrounding your gallbladder. You will die if you don't get properly treated. The difference is only some doctors say 1 month. Some doctors says in 3 months. But that was a shocking news. And if I didn't have a relationship with God, I imagine I should have felt devastated and couldn't do anything. Yet I was super happy at the time, even though my family are crying every day, and it was very real to them. It was real to me, but I just felt this peace. Mm-hmm. Like the scripture said,
5: surpasses all understanding.
6: Give you the peace beyond your understanding. And I felt that. That's when I picked up a ukulele.
5: We're going to come to this as well.
6: Playing.
5: That's just so phenomenal. So was your relationship with God, was this before this happened? Or
6: absolutely, I already had a relationship before the crisis happened. So I was able to get even closer with him during the time, because when we're struggling, that's when he's even closer.
5: Yeah, and
6: us.
5: He comes straight in then as well. I mean, we talked to you for long, but you were literally an ambassador as well for Roger Daltrey's Teen Cancer America, which is amazing. How did you get involved in that?
6: So because of this cancer diagnosis survival experience, we got connected, because they connect with all kinds of people who have survived cancer to inspire more young people to pursue their music dreams or other dreams while they're dealing with cancer. So with my particular background, I could tell them my story and inspire them, and also offer some, they have music programs with young people. I also offer help there.
5: Oh, so great you've got involved in that. And I'm just wondering, are we ready to hear her song?
1: No.
5: Not yet.
1: we will hear her song a little bit later. We are due for a break. I'm hearing a lot of "In all things give thanks, Miss."
5: Oh.
1: So thank you so much. So we're going to reflect on that with Don Moen right now. Give thanks.

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4: He is Lord from the Cedarmont Kids. Oh yes, he is, and he has showed up in Miss Life so much.
5: So much. Now, I'm going to go back to childhood, and when I did this part of my interview, it was hard for me not to shed a tear because I just kind of thought back to how blessed I was to have a very idyllic childhood and everything else. And in many ways yours was, but can you just talk us through about the whole boarding school, how old you were when you went?
6: Absolutely. I think my parents sent me to a boarding school for better education.
5: Right.
6: When I was about 5. And later on, my dad actually left the family and never came back.
5: Right.
6: I chose to reconnect with him this year, and I actually went back to China to see him.
5: That's so lovely. How did you find him?
6: I initiated the contact. We've always had each other's contact, but I couldn't think about saying hi to him without crying. I've done so much mental health work.
5: Yeah.
6: And through my dog passing away, I reevaluated all my relationships in my life, and this is the one that I need to resolve. So I decided to treat him as if I knew he was going to die just like my dog in 3 days. So that changes how I treat everyone around me. I treat them connected with him. I started talking to him, calling him every day, and I actually went to China and visited
5: him. That's just so special. But let's go back to those boarding school days. So obviously, the family were quite into their business, were they? And they just thought it was... So do you think, looking back, their intentions were right?
6: Absolutely right. But, and they didn't understand the... children's psychology.
5: Yeah, of a five-year-old.
6: What have done to the kids.
5: So you were there from 5 to how old at boarding school?
6: To the end of elementary school.
5: So how old would that have been?
6: To be 5 years, 11.
5: So from that age to that age. So did you? How often would you have seen your parents in that time? Did they pick you up at weekends? Or?
6: A couple times a month.
5: A couple of times a
6: maximum.
5: Month. Okay, so do you remember any special phone calls with them over the phone? Do you remember any of that? Or
6: I don't remember, but what I knew was even if I called them, if they can't come, they can't come. I just can't count on them for any validation, support.
5: Wow. Anything.
6: For that age, well, my brain was growing very fast and developing all the basic functions.
5: Oh, wow. So I believe you went home with a few teachers at weekends as well, didn't you? Into the countryside, and you experienced like animals around you.
6: Absolutely. I absolutely loved that part. I thought I was happy at the time. I didn't know what it would do to my later life, but at the time I enjoyed spending time with other families.
5: Yeah, which is really, really special. And I know we've got your book come out, which you signed for me today. I'm so happy. And believe it or not, her book is called Make Me Smile, based on the top 10 podcast. Oh my goodness, I cannot wait to indulge in that.
6: It's the same name of my podcast, Make Me Smile with Mist.
5: Wow.
6: Yeah, I turned the first half of the podcast into this over 300 page book.
5: Oh my goodness, you've no idea. I cannot wait to read this.
6: And the theme of it is 15 seconds actions to change our
5: life. To change into simple things that you've done.
6: But honestly, it's not to change or to learn anything new. It's everything we already was doing.
5: Yeah.
6: We're doing when we were 3 years old.
5: Wow.
6: We're just unlearning some

0: behaviors and relearn some of the old things, like smile to each other, be grateful,
1: yeah,
0: say a kind word, tell somebody that you love them.
1: Yes, absolutely.
0: All the simple things.
1: All those simple things it did. So when was this book actually published? How long has it been out?
0: April 13, I think. Oh. And now it's number one on three categories.
1: Oh my.
0: In Amazon, on happiness is one of them, and two self-help categories.
1: Do you know, I do have to ask you this. Is there any like desire to go back to that boarding school and maybe do some, because I've heard you do motivational speaking as well. Yes. I'd love you to go back to that boarding school, because can you imagine some of the other children in there might be in your predicament, what you had.
0: The school doesn't exist anymore.
1: Oh.
0: But I do, every time I heard somebody's doing work with school, I'm like, please keep me in mind.
1: Yeah.
0: If there's anything I can
1: Absolutely.
0: Help to support the kids with music or these kind of experiences, I would love to talk to them about it and tell them, you will be okay. Just look at me. One day
1: yeah.
0: you will be okay. Just don't give up on love and hope.
1: Absolutely. And if you could turn back the clock and think of you, that little five-year-old, going to bed every night, wondering what was going to happen, who's going to pick you up, where were you going to go for your weekends, you would have never pictured where you are now, would you?
0: I would have not. But if that little girl knew
1: yeah.
0: that how many people my experiences on all these struggles
1: yes.
0: can help
1: absolutely.
0: Today, I would do it.
1: Yeah.
0: With
1: yeah, absolutely.
0: I would choose the same path
1: yeah.
0: over and over
1: again. And we were saying before we came on air, we were saying, like, even as a five-year-old, you wouldn't have realized that God and all his angels were actually surrounding you and protecting you and loving you.
0: After I knew God,
1: yeah,
0: I realized that he's loved me
1: all along,
0: even before I gained my original conscious thought. He was there. He loved
1: us. He loved you. Absolutely. And I know I keep saying it, but I really hope it's time to hear your song. Is it time yet, Assie?
2: Yes.
1: Oh, let's play it.
2: So this is Love Will Show Us Our Way from Miss.

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When the clouds surround you, it feels like the sun has gone, like everything has gone wrong. Where is the light to shine?

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2: Love in Southwest London.
3: Riverside. Oh, what a beautiful song. Beautiful song. Love will show us our way. And yes, it does.
4: Absolutely, Assie. I mean, some of the words in that. Love can teach us. Love can heal us. Look around you. We need to find our way home. It's just so beautiful. Where can people actually find you? What are all your socials?
5: You can simply Google me, M-I-I-S-T.
4: Yeah.
5: And I will show up on all the music platforms.
4: Yeah.
5: And on social media is always missed. M-I-I-S-T, the singer.
4: The singer, absolutely. Yeah. And I don't know how long we've got, Assie. Just can you quickly share your story about how you got your name?
5: Yes.
4: It's beautiful.
5: When I first started writing songs, nobody has heard of any of them. None of them was produced. I was on a road trip with my family, and we were listening to Adele, one of my favorite singers.
4: Yes.
5: And I was like, one day if I do become a singer, I would like a one-word name.
4: Oh.
5: Then they asked me, what kind of word are you thinking about? I said, just like my songs and me, I want it to be refreshing, but not always in your face.
4: Yeah.
5: After tossing around
4: some
5: words, then mist came along. But we wanted to be just a little extra special, so two eyes.
4: Two eyes.
5: M-I-I-S-T.
4: Well, it's such a beautiful story. And I know you wanted to do a little quick shout out to your lovely daughter. She's with Grandma at the moment, isn't she?
5: Yes.
4: Should you just say hello to her this morning?
5: Yes, yes. Story. I love you and I miss you. Thank you for being the amazing daughter who taught me how to love.
4: Oh, that's so lovely. Well, Assie, what can I say? Phenomenal.
3: Oh, beautiful.
5: It's just an honor to be here with you girls this morning.
3: Oh, well, thank you. Thank you, Miss, for being with us. And thank you for your authenticity and sharing love. Oh, we really, really appreciate that. That is refreshing.
4: It is really refreshing.
3: Absolutely. But do stay tuned to Riverside Radio, because coming up next, we hopefully will have Mr. and Mrs. Smith with the Sunday Snooze requests, followed by the perfect soundtrack to your Sunday with Barclays Brunch from 11 a.m. We're actually going to be playing you out with Amazing Grace, My Chains Are Gone, from Pentatonix, which speaks a lot to today. I mean, Miss, you're just such a great example of kind of letting go and really letting God. And I love that, like, just to walk in that freedom of moving and just allowing God of surprises, revealing all sorts of things. And just blessing after blessing after blessing.
4: And that's what's happened to her. I mean, you couldn't make this up. Her testimony is so powerful. Just want to say as well, her lovely husband's sitting here. Good morning, Andre.
6: Hello.
4: So sweet. No, they're such a humble couple. You've no idea what these people are like. It's just a joy.
3: Yeah, and that's inspiring to see as well. And it's just really hopeful for women like us that there are good, supportive men out there.
4: Absolutely.
3: So thank you, Andre, for supporting your wife in her in her journey and accompanying her. And so, yeah, we want more of that.
4: We do.
3: More of that, please. We are really grateful that you joined us all this morning, and we just hope that you have heard and been inspired by Mist, and that it spoke to you. So we wish you a very blessed week. Until next time, have a blessed life.

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2: Sir Keir Starmer says a Russian Shadow Fleet oil tanker has been intercepted by UK forces in the English Channel. It's the first time that an operation like this has been carried out in British waters. The vessel has been moved to anchor off the south coast, where it will be monitored. Our security and defence editor Deborah Haynes says it will be interesting to see the reaction.
3: The key to listen out for next will be obviously reactions from Vladimir Putin. It's another humiliation for him. They carry 75% of Russia's sanctioned oil, which is a vital financial chain for Russia. That is the justification for capturing these vessels.
2: Scotland fans are celebrating their first win in a World Cup since 1990. The 1-0 victory over Haiti came after a goal from Aston Villa's John McGinn. It means they top Group C with the Tartan Army in Boston on cloud nine.
4: Scotland, come on, we're winning it.
5: We get through again, but a win's a win.
4: John McGinn again.
6: Absolutely amazing.
7: He's a wonderful player.
8: He's a super John McGinn.
9: Oh, that was terrifying. I was holding my breath the entire time, but we did it! Yeah!
2: Iran's cast doubt that a deal to end fighting with the US will be signed today. The US president claims it could be, saying the agreement will mean the Strait of Hormuz will be open to all. Today marks 9 years since the Grenfell Tower fire. 72 people died and around 100 were injured in the UK's deadliest residential fire since World War II. An inquiry found serious failings in building safety and the emergency response. Police investigations into potential criminal charges are ongoing. Around 8 in 10 people want tougher rules covering children's access to social media. A YouGov survey found 44% back a complete ban. And Nestori Irankunda has become Australia's youngest World Cup goal scorer at the age of 20. The Watford winger scored in the 2-0 win over Turkey in Vancouver overnight. That's the latest. I'm AJ Walsh.
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2: A government minister says that UK troops intercepting a sanctioned Russian tanker for the first time is a significant blow to Moscow. Royal Marine commandos and specially trained law enforcement officers from the National Crime Agency boarded it in an overnight operation. The vessel Smirtos is now anchored off the south coast of England, where it will be monitored. Culture Secretary Lisa Nandy says it's a big deal.
3: One of the instructions that the Prime Minister gave quite early on was that he wanted us to be on the front foot, taking that sort of decisive action in order to keep the country safe and to deal with the threat posed by Russia. And this morning, we've been able to successfully do that.
2: Scotland head coach Steve Clarke says the pressure is off after last night's 1-0 World Cup victory over Haiti in Boston. John McGinn's winner means the Scots top Group C after Brazil and Morocco drew 1-1, much to Clarke's relief.
4: Next two games against teams inside the world top 10 will be tough games, but obviously we're going to them with a little bit less pressure than everybody put on is going into this game.
2: In the other overnight match, Australia beat Turkey 2-0 in Vancouver. The BMA union says a strike action by resident doctors in England's been called off while its members consider a new offer. They'd been due to walk out for 4 days next week in an ongoing row over pay and conditions. Three teenagers, including a 14-year-old, remain in custody in Essex. They were arrested on suspicion of murdering a 21-year-old man in Chelmsford on Friday. Around 8 in 10 people want tougher rules covering children's access to social media. A YouGov survey found 44% back a complete ban, while 39% prefer stricter regulation. Only 11% of adults oppose either approach. And the White House is hours away from hosting the UFC cage fight on its South Lawn. It's an event that's never been seen there before, on the same day as Donald Trump's 80th birthday. That's the latest. I'm AJ Walsh.
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0: Oh, you can't beat a bit of 70s soul on a Sunday morning. That's Joe Simon and Step by Step. And before that, Phil Collins and Susu Studio, which always makes me think, did he record it in the Stew Studio? I know, I'm sorry, but that's the level of this show. That's the best it's going to get, so don't hold your breath. I do have a rather interesting guest coming up very, very soon. His name is Mark Kitto, and he's an actor and a writer, and he's putting on a rather unique show, which is coming to the OSO Arts Centre in Barnes. It's called Chinese Boxing. Is it about China? Is it about boxing? We shall discover all as Mark joins me very, very soon. Lots of great music along the way as well as usual, including Charts of Gold. Each week, a different year from a different decade. This week, we're going back to the 1970s, the mid-70s, and an old song given a whole new lease of life by Shwadi Wadi.
1: Barclays Brunch on Riverside Radio. Love and

One of their many hits, one of the biggest actually, that was Shwadi Wadi and Three Steps to Heaven, originally done by Eddie Cochran, of course. And that was from 1975, this week's Chart of Gold. We'll have three more songs from that year between now and the end of the show.

0: wasn't supposed to happen. Right. As I was about to say, coming to the OSO Arts Centre at the beginning of July is interesting little show called Chinese Boxing. The man behind it joins me in the studio now. His name is Mark Kitto. And Mark, very welcome to Riverside Radio.
1: Thank you very much, Ian. Great to be here.
0: So this sounds absolutely fascinating. Chinese boxing. What's it about?
1: Well, it's not about boxing. You are right there. It's not a martial arts show, but it is very much about China and Britain and the West and how we should all try to understand each other a bit better. So it's often referred to as highly informative and very entertaining. What I do is I tell the story of the Boxer Uprising, hence the title, which was a peasant rebellion in North China in the year 1900, or just before then as well, where the rebels swept into Peking, as it was known then, and besieged all the foreigners in the city, the diplomats, the foreigners working there, a few military, and several thousand Christian converts, Chinese Christian converts who had taken refuge with them. And they held on in the siege of the legations for 55 days until they were rescued by an international relief force that marched up the river from the coast and then laid waste to Beijing again, as we'd done in the Opium Wars a few 50 years beforehand.
0: And you don't do this as yourself, you do it in character.
1: Oh, absolutely. It is it's a piece of theatre. It has a conceit, as we call it, whereby it begins with Sir Claude MacDonald, who was the minister or ambassador in Peking in 1900, and who commanded the defence of the siege, on a tour of the United Kingdom, speaking to various branches of the Royal Asiatic Society. In this case, it's going to be Richmond on Thames and Barnes. And what he wants to do, I set the actual lecture in 1912, which was the year that the Republic of China was founded. So there's a sort of modern or modern day relevance to Sir Claude. And he wants to do is talk about China and the West and Britain. And then he goes back to sort of set the scene by telling the story of the Boxer Uprising when he was there in the seat of the legations. And ever so gently, it becomes more and more theatrical, and he starts reliving it. It has been referred to as a mind bender, a bit of a sort of time travel goes on. And then before you know it, with a little bit of theatrical, very, very obvious, in plain sight magic, the audience, who are the Asiatic Society of Richmond, are whisked to Peking in the year 1900, and they're mistaken for a peace delegation, and they get to hear the Chinese side of the story.
0: Okay.
1: And it is very direct and rather surprising. And I don't want to spoil it, but there are some surprises, basically. There's some very, and it's all absolutely true. The characters are real, and there's one more at the end who sort of ties it all together.
0: Because a lot of people don't know anything about China, and what they do know is quite negative.
1: I'm afraid that is the case. Yes, I think one should be wary. Mm. I think there is one of the main problems we have at the moment today is a lack of education about China. We used to have a thriving, and I studied Chinese myself at SOAS in London. We used to have a really, what's the word? Large, as significant education about China in Britain. Though you study Chinese history, we have these programs the British Council used to send people over there to study, and all of that has been pulled back. And we've got this sort of gap in knowledge because people or the government are nervous of China now. They've for some reason, they've decided that the best way to protect ourselves is to disengage. Now, I'm not an enormous fan of the Communist Party. I was in China for 18 years, and I've had a lot of scraps with them, and they were pretty damn horrible to me. In fact, they ruined me. So that's another whole story. But still, we've got to, you know, we shouldn't be just be sort of shutting them out. And I think also there's, conversely, we have all these Chinese students coming over to Britain nowadays, yes. Yeah. Filling our universities. And yet we don't really educate them about Britain. We take their money, we send them off to their business MBAs or whatever they're doing at university and their marketing and all those funny sort of practical degrees. And then we send them back to China again. And we don't really take care of or introduce them to Britain very much.
0: What took you to China in the first place?
1: Oh, now you started me. Right, maybe I started it, didn't I? Mid-1980s. I was a budding, aspiring, not a very good linguist at school, did a lot of languages. China was opening up to the West. Deng Xiaoping, the main leader after Mao in the 80s, said, I'm going to open the door to the West. And I had a fascination with the Far East that was encouraged by some of my teachers at school. And so I thought, I'll study Chinese and I'll go out there and find a life and a career. And that's effectively what I did after studying Chinese at university.
0: And you actually performed on the stage in China?
1: I did, yes. My professional debut was with the Shanghai People's Arts Theatre. I lived next door to them, and I knew them quite well, and I was walking past the door one day, and the producer or the theatre manager sort of popped out and said, hey, Mark, can you act? And I said, well, I've done a bit of stuff over the years, you know, school and university. He said, well, we need a foreign actor in a play we're about to put on. I said, well, what's the role? Just to play a stupid foreigner, that's it. And I said, well, I think I can do that. And it was a wonderful experience, fascinating.
0: My guest is Mark Gitto. We are talking about his show Chinese Boxing, which is coming to the OSO Arts Centre very, very soon. This isn't the record I planned to play. That came in accidentally earlier. So we'll play this instead.

0: The distinctive guitar of Mark King there, and Level 42 and The Chinese Way. I played that because we are talking about the show Chinese Boxing, written and performed by Mark Kitto. Mark, what you've talked about your background in publishing. What led you into the world of entertainment? Apart from walking past the theatre.
1: Right, well, that was definitely part of it. I missed out, actually, at drama in school and always regretted that. There was a very strong sort of drama department at the school. And when I was a student, in my year in China, in 1986-87, as I arrived, I thought, right, there's going to be sort of students getting together and doing things, and drama will be one of those, and there weren't. And so I did it myself. I produced The Importance of Being Earnest in our student theatre, or our university theatre, the Beijing Language Institute, it's now called. And I got together a bunch of British students, and we had a great time and a success. We paid for ourselves. And that was sort of the beginning. And then when I came back to Beijing in 1996, we did cabaret in a French nightclub. It's called Maxime's de Pékin, where we had Chinese waiters in white tie and tails and white gloves serving dinner as we did the show, with an orchestra all in drag, including three ambassadors. And so, yes, I dabbled. And then when I came home to England about 10 years ago, I tried to get going again in media and publishing with very modest success. And in the meantime, started doing amateur dramatics in, I mentioned when we were chatting earlier, Norwich, the Madamarket Theatre, which is very, very busy. And that sort of launched me. And I found an agent, and I've been, I'd say, probably since 2018, it was when it really took off. And I've been relatively busy since.
0: Now, your character in Chinese Boxing, Sir Claude MacDonald, he has a wonderful look. What sort of a person is he?
1: He's old school. He's an unashamed imperialist, but very well-intentioned. I'm one of the... Okay, the tiny spoiler alert here. I mean, he was very sympathetic to the Chinese.
0: Right.
1: And he was popular with the Chinese. They, throughout the siege, they were communicating with each other, trying to work out how to sort this mess out. He is also well-known for signing the lease for the new territories in Hong Kong in 1890. I have to get this right, because it was a 99-year lease, so 1898. So very involved with that part of the world. He went on to become the military, the ambassador to Japan, I think. And there's, again, this isn't a spoiler, but he speaks the language of the day. And I was interested when he has one line which is rather imperialist. It's totally harmless.
0: Mm.
1: But my industry friends in the theatre world, when they heard it, were absolutely horrified.
0: Really?
1: They said, you cannot say that on stage.
0: Yeah.
1: Okay, I created it, but it was very, very characteristic for Sir Claude and harmless. My Chinese friends, including some quite high-powered Chinese reviewers for British magazines, one in particular, said it was the best line in the play. They loved it because it reflected the attitudes of those days, and it was unashamed and true.
0: Mm-hmm.
1: And so that's the kind of man. He's a nice man. Yeah.
0: Now, you're taking this all over the country, presumably?
1: I have been all over the world with it.
0: Yeah.
1: I was in Singapore with it last year. And I've taken it to Europe, to Brussels, performed it outside the Chinese embassy, actually. I don't think they were listening. And I've been all over the country. Well, not all over the country, a lot of places in the country. I've done about 60 shows in barns, village halls, small theatres, small studios in big theatres like the Theatre Royal Bath, and private drawing rooms, rooms in sort of historic homes. including, yes, Raynham Hall in Norfolk, where the lady of the household was actually brought up in the legation quarter in the 50s in the house next door to Sir Claude's. And I have a little reference in the show to the loot that all the foreigners helped themselves to in Beijing after the siege, and her house was full of it.
0: And how do your family feel about you disappearing for weeks on end, supposedly?
1: Well, I'm fairly independent. My children have grown up.
0: Right.
1: Actually, my daughter's just about to graduate from my own college, from SOAS, in Japanese. So she's well sorted. And my son is sort of finding his way. So, no, I'm fine. I can just...
0: Complete yourself.
1: I just jump into my little bashed-up Volkswagen. I can fit my entire show in there. And I can't take any passengers when I have it. And I just head off to wherever, you know, I'm going to do it that night. As you mentioned, Henley, week before. Lovely. Kenton Theatre, 80 people. Really good audience. I do a Q&A after the show. There's a little break for people to go and get a drink. And that can get very lively. It's as we were sort of saying earlier, people are interested in China.
0: Yeah.
1: And are curious, and have also a lot of people have experience. When I did the show in Bath, one of the audience was a very senior member of Margaret Thatcher's negotiating team for the handover of Hong Kong. And I've had former taipans of the big trading companies. I've had Chinese journalists coming to report on the show, as I was saying, and I've thrown, in the Q&A, and someone asks me a question about China. I say, well, if you don't mind, let's open it up. And then also I share my own personal anecdotes of life in China and dealing with the party on a daily basis, either in intimate cooperation or intense conflict. I used to be a columnist also for a magazine, a British magazine called Prospect. So I've got lots of little stories that can illustrate sort of China today and how we should get on.
0: You can tell you're a good raconteur, so I'm sure it's well worth getting a ticket to see Chinese boxing. It's playing from the 1st of July until the 3rd of July.
1: Quite.
0: Every evening?
1: Every evening, 7:30.
0: And if you go along to OSO Arts Centre website, they have a very strange... URL. It's osoarts.ticketsolve.com. That's where you book your tickets.
1: Or I think their homepage is osoarts.org.uk.
0: Yeah.
1: It'll get you to the...
0: Anyway, page. Go and find it and go and book, because it sounds absolutely fascinating. Chinese boxing from Mark Kitto. Mark, thank you for coming in.
1: Thank you very much. 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

That's Herman's Hermits and Can't You Hear My Heartbeat from 1965. And believe it or not, that was a B-side. It was a B-side of Silhouettes. And the A-side went to number one in America. Can't You Hear My Heartbeat went to number one in America. And then this side of the Atlantic, it was, you know, on a B-side. Stick it on there. Before that, it was Emil Ford and the Checkmates on a slow boat to China. My thanks again to Mark Kitto for coming in and talking all about Chinese boxing, which you can see at OSO Arts Centre from the 1st of July. Head to their website to find out more. If you are still on X or Twitter, whatever you want to call it, you will find a link there on our webpage at This Is Riverside. At This Is Riverside. Time now for First and Last. This is where we take the first top 10 hit by an artist and their last top 10 hit as well. And the rules are, before anyone writes in and says, oh, but he had a number one after that. Before anyone writes in, the rules are first release of a song, no collaborations, no reissues, no re-recordings, none of that. This week, it's Leo Sayer, and his chart career began back in 1973 with this, which got to number two.

0: He made a very striking debut with that, dressed as a Pierrot. You don't know what a Pierrot is. It's an old clown in black and white. Leo Sayer went to number two in 1983 with The Show Must Go On. His last top 10 hit was a mere 9 years later. We'll be playing that a little later in the show. But right now, I would like to acknowledge I know nothing about sport. Nothing at all. But I know that it is significant that last night, in fact, the early hours of this morning, Scotland won their first World Cup football match in, how many years was it? 36 years. What a night. We have Neil Diamond, they have this.
1: Barclays Brunch on Riverside Radio. Love is-

Camp Disco Classic from Baccarat. That's a yes, sir. I Can Boogie. Congratulations to Scotland Football Club. Yes, in the next hour, you'll be able to hear my chat with Toby Miles. Toby is starring in the 20th anniversary tour of the Jersey Boys, which opens at the New Wimbledon Theatre on Wednesday before going on an extensive tour, which I think lasts a whole year. They're going from Wimbledon to Bristol and then Bob's your uncle. Anyway, had a lovely chat with Toby the other day, and you'll be able to hear that chat in the next hour. But right now, Charts of Gold. This week, 1975, and something very sort of unusual was happening in the charts back in 1975. This song does not fit in with the 70s at all, but it was a huge hit for a very talented artist by the name of Judy Collins. This is Sendin' the Clowns.

It's acclaimed as one of the most famous musical theatre ballads in history, written by Stephen Sondheim for the 1973 musical A Little Night Music. It's been recorded by Frank Sinatra and Barb Streisand, among others, but it was Judy Collins who took it into the charts with her version in 1975. This week's Chart of Gold on Barclays Brunch. We are heading towards the news at the top of the hour. Let's stay with a fine vocalist, Karen Carpenter. Here are the Carpenters.

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2: The Prime Minister says British armed forces have intercepted a Russian Shadow Fleet oil tanker in the English Channel. Royal Marine commandos and specially trained law enforcement officers boarded the vessel, which will now be held and monitored in the early hours of this morning. Shadow Defence Secretary James Cartledge supports Sir Keir Starmer's decision.
3: I think the statistics have been something like just under 100 Shadow Fleet vessels that have gone through our waters since the Prime Minister said he'd intercept them in March. So there has been no action to date. So we do welcome this. We've got the Royal Marines, we've got our P8s, we've got the capability to do it. So yeah, I think this sends a good signal.
2: Scotland are celebrating a 1-0 World Cup win over Haiti, their first at the finals in 36 years. John McGinn got the goal in Boston, which puts the Scots top of Group C after Brazil and Morocco drew 1-1. Goalkeeper Angus Gunn says it's an excellent start.
4: Obviously, it puts us in a great position. We know what we've got to do to get through to the next round. We've got two games to do that, and we'll be focusing fully when we go back to Charlotte and getting ready for Morocco.
2: Two men have been charged after thousands of pounds worth of equipment, kit and lion mascots belonging to the England football team was taken. The goods were discovered missing when the squad arrived in Kansas City on Friday night. It's reported negotiators from Qatar are heading to Iran to help finalise a deal to end the war with the US. Reuters news agency reports that a source with knowledge of the situation is flying to Tehran. The BMA union says strike action by resident doctors in England's been called off while its members consider a new offer. They'd been due to walk out for 4 days next week in an ongoing row over pay and conditions. And some parts of the country could be hotter than Los Angeles next week. Temperatures could soar to 30 degrees Celsius because of warm air coming from the continent. The southeast of England is expected to be warmest on Thursday. That's the latest. I'm AJ Walsh.
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Sunday afternoon, Riverside Radio, time for the second hour of Barclays Brunch. 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You're only human.

0: The incomparable Billy Joel, who's rather excited by the performance of the Knicks in New York at the moment. That's You're Only Human, brackets Second Wind. And before that, it was the Pet Shop Boys and Domino Dancing. Hello, welcome to the second hour of Barclays Brunch. I hope your Sunday is going splendidly. It's nice to see blue sky and sunshine. And hello, particularly if you went along to Furzdown Fun Day yesterday. What glorious weather. And so many people were having a good time and eating the delicious food on offer there. So if you came along and said hello, hello back to you. Welcome to Riverside Radio if you're tuning in for the very first time. It's Ian Barclay with you through until 1 o'clock. Now here's a poser for you. What has won 65 major awards and has played to over 30 million people worldwide? It's a show called Jersey Boys, and it opens its 20th anniversary tour at the new Wimbledon Theatre on Wednesday, and I will be talking to one of the stars. His name is Toby Miles, and you can hear that right after we've done our Charts of Gold song. Charts of Gold this week takes us back to 1975, to the charts this week in 1975. And this band, we're sort of a boy band, sort of a glam rock band. The teens loved them anyway. They shone brightly for a very short time, but they managed to cram in four or five big hits. And talking about Kenny and this song, which I hadn't heard since 1975, a mere 51 years. This is called Baby, I Love You. Okay.
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0: fun disposable pop from 1975 there. That was Kenny and Baby, I Love You. Okay, we have one more to come from 1975, and it is a classic. That between now and the end of the show. Kicking off a national tour, a celebratory tour, 20th anniversary tour in Wimbledon next week, from Wednesday, is the show called Jersey Boys. It's hugely successful and has been for 20 odd years. I caught up with one of the stars. His name is Toby Miles, and I began by asking him, who are the Jersey Boys?
1: The Jersey Boys are, I mean, so the show is based off Frankie Valli and the Four Seasons. It's a true story. It's the origin of this group that, in a pretty predominant way, changed music in loads of different ways. And they're responsible for a lot of the changes that happened around their time to music. It's an amazing group of guys that grew up in Jersey, and their origin story, what got them all in the group, their ups, their downs, you know, and all the different characters that come along that journey along the way. Yeah, it's a really cool group of guys, and it's just their true story, and it's such a brilliant piece because it just focuses on those characters and their various journeys that they go on through that course of changing music history, really.
2: And your character is Bob Gaudio. Who is he?
1: Yeah, so Bob is kind of the musical brains of the group. He's the last one to join. He joins very young, but by then he's already, you know, got a number two record at 15. He got that. So he's a very smart guy. He's very talented musically. He's brilliant at writing. And he's responsible for writing a lot of their stuff along with their producer, Bob Crew. And yeah, I mean, not only has he got that musical talent, but he's also very clued up on the business side. And he's responsible for a lot of that side of keeping the group going when others in the group were maybe not actively trying to ruin what they had. But, but yeah, he manages to keep them afloat a bit along with Frankie.
2: So what's his temperament like?
1: He's an interesting character. He's not, I think one might assume he could potentially be soft, maybe. He's not at all. He's such a clued up guy. Everything is logical. He grows throughout the piece as a person as well, which is really cool because he starts so young with you know, life experience in some areas and no life experience in others. And he goes through that journey of growing, really, throughout the piece, as do all the characters, because we see them go from young to old and their whole journey, really. So yeah, he's an interesting one. He's actually not really someone you'd want to mess with. He's very polite. He does everything right, but he'll just say it how it is. Yeah.
2: Iron fist in a velvet glove.
1: Exactly.
2: I believe the story is told in four parts. So which stage do you narrate?
1: So I am Summer, is my season, which is it's the second section of act one. And yeah, I joined the show slightly later than the others because I'm the last one to join the group. I'm on maybe 20 minutes in. From then, it's a roller coaster, and yeah, it's pretty full on. So yeah, jump on stage and straight away narrating half of that act and singing songs, and the group, you know, finds the big three, we call them, the big three numbers that really take them, you know, launch them as a group into the spotlight. And yeah, it just goes, it picks up and runs.
2: Do you have to do it all in a New Jersey accent?
1: Yeah, Bob is, he's from the area, but he's not as New Jersey as some of the others, just because of his background. So it's slightly less of an accent for me, which I think is probably a good thing. If I was really thick in the accent, I don't think I'd do it very well.

0: How rocky was the group's road to stardom?
1: Oh my God, it was a journey. And working on this show and hearing the stories, I mean, the people we're working with, we literally have the original team on this that have been in the room with us, working with us one-on-one. You know, right now we have, you know, the original team in the tech room and in the theater. And it's amazing just to be working with these people that know the people. You know, they literally know Tommy DeVito. You know, it's crazy. And they have all these stories about the actual people, so we get such an insight into that journey. And it was up and down and as dramatic as it needs to be for a show without any adding, you know, additional drama. It's such an engaging story. They came up so young, they changed music in a massive way, you know, and along that journey people, you know, were joining the group, then people left, they had to work around things, you know, they were navigating the massive music industry and at such a young age. And luckily they had the guidance from people like Bob Crewe, and it's just such a good story. It's so engaging, and the road was rocky, and they did it still, you know.
0: How familiar were you with the songs of the Four Seasons before you took on the role?
1: Pretty familiar, really. I've always loved music. My dad's a massive music guy, and he listens to everything. He listens to more modern music than I do, really. But yeah, I grew up listening to everything, so I know all their music. I know all similar artists from the era. It's stuff that I love and I grew up listening to. So very familiar. I actually wasn't that familiar with the show. I'd never seen it in when it was in town or when it's been on tour previously. I never managed to get to see it. So I knew about it. I knew obviously it's a massive show, but when I got the job and I started actually looking into the piece and you know, revisiting the music and things, it's just been such a joy.
0: And how much of a challenge have the distinctive falsetto vocals been?
1: For our Frankies, not at all. They're both absolutely incredible. Yeah, we have Luke and Ellis playing Frankie. They're amazing. And I don't think I've ever heard falsetto sound so nice to listen to. It's brilliant. It's really cool. I remember being in the room the first time they started singing that way, and it was just, yeah, it was so cool. I've never heard someone do it so well. I do sing quite a bit of falsetto, but Bob is on the sort of top vocal line of the group under Frankie, so he does more sort of belting stuff or mixing stuff rather than the floaty falsetto stuff, which is good, because those boys do it far better than I do.
0: And how do you feel about opening the tour in Wimbledon?
1: Yeah, I mean, it's what a great venue. I've been there before with Mamma Mia quite a few years ago now. So it's great being back. It's such a great area to be in. And obviously so many shows start there and then move on to touring. So it's lovely to go through that process and spend the time there, you know, teching and making sure the show is perfect before we open. And yeah, it's great to be in London near everyone. You know, everyone can come see it because I'm from down south. So yeah, it's good. Perfect first venue.
0: Friends and family coming along to see you?
1: Oh yeah, every show probably. There's probably going to be someone there. I remember when I did Les Mis, my mum, I think she saw it once every month. It was a lot.
0: Toby, it's a great show and I'm really looking forward to seeing it again. I haven't seen it for donkey's years, but really looking forward to seeing it again. Thanks very much.
1: Thanks, Ian.

0: December 1963. Oh, what a night. Just one of the many songs featured in The Jersey Boys, which is playing at the New Wimbledon Theatre from Wednesday through until Saturday the 27th of June. So plenty of time to go and see it at Wimbledon. Go to atgtickets.com for further information. And my thanks again go to the delightful Toby Miles for telling us all about it. We'll go back to the 60s next.
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I mentioned earlier classic songs took on the B side of records. On the B side of Peggy Sue by Buddy Holly was Every Day.

piece of 7-inch vinyl. What a waste. Amazing. Right. It's Barclays Brunch with Ian Barclay, by the way, into the final half hour. Thank you for joining me today. What was I going to say? Oh, yeah, time for First and Last. Earlier on, we played his first hit, which was The Show Must Go On. And the show, as far as top 10 hits go for Buddy Holly, for Leo Sayer, ended in 1982. He did have a number one after that, but it was a reissue, reworking, remixed version of one of his early hits, so it doesn't count. So this got to number 10 in 1982 for Leo Sayer, and it's called Have You Ever Been in Love?

0: extremely jealous of them both. And so anyway, this one's for you. This is from 1994. It has a great title. It's When Do I Get to Sing My Way? This is Sparks.
1: Barclays Brunch.
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First and last this week, that was the last one from 1982. Leo Sayer, and Have You Ever Been In Love? I'd like to play a record now for you. If on Friday you went along to Chelsea to see Sparks live on stage, my friend Jan went along and thoroughly enjoyed it. Another friend, Andrew, went along too as well. So I'm

biggest hit they've ever had in Germany. That's number 7 in Germany from the album Gratuitous Sax and Senseless Violins. Clever title. That was Sparks and When Do I Get to Sing My Way? There's a show I'd like to point you towards this afternoon at 2 o'clock. It's Vinyl Revival with Eel Pie Records, and it's a 2-hour special today recorded at the Half Moon Pub in Putney with very special guest, folk legend Ralph McTell. Also featuring music from bands and artists who have performed on the Half Moon stage over the years, and let's face it, anyone has performed on that stage. The featured artist this week is Kate Bush. So tune in, join the Kevins from 2 o'clock this afternoon. Before that, it's the Country Show with Laura. And to get you in the mood, here's the new one from Paul Heaton and Rhiann Downey. This is called Favourite Kind of Idiot.

Without a doubt, one of the greatest pop songs ever recorded. From our chart of gold, 1975, 10cc, and You're Not In Love. That's it for Barclays Brunch. Thank you for your company. Thank you to my special guests, Mark and Toby. I will be back tomorrow, sitting in for Martin Adams at 4 o'clock on Riverside Drive. But stand by for Laura, because she has an hour of country music, and she's going to lay it on you between 1 and 2 this afternoon. If you manage to get out into the sunshine, do enjoy yourselves. I'll leave you with classic Bacharach and David from Dion.

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2: The Ukrainian president thanked the UK for intercepting a Russian Shadow Fleet oil tanker in the English Channel. British forces boarded the vessel during a six-hour operation last night, the first UK-led operation of its kind. The Prime Minister says this delivers yet another blow to Russia. Military analyst Sean Bell says it'll be interesting to see how Vladimir Putin responds.
3: Up till now, President Putin's gone, whatever the British government says, frankly, they're not going to do anything about it. Now, all of a sudden, it starts to hurt. What's President Putin going to do this morning? He'll undoubtedly issue a load of threats. There'll be all sorts of damaging rhetoric. Those Black Fleet tankers are a vital lifeline for his war in Ukraine. What's he going to do about it?
2: Scotland fans are celebrating their first win at a World Cup since 1990. The 1-0 victory over Haiti means the Scots top Group C after Brazil's 1-1 draw with Morocco. The Tartan Army were out in force in Boston and picked up some new recruits.
4: I'm American, I love it.
5: The crowd were great. We cheered them to the win.
6: Brilliant result in the end, but a bit disappointing in the performance.
7: Let's go.
8: No Scotland, no party. No Scotland, no party.
2: Police in Northern Ireland say violent disorder overnight in Derry is being treated as sectarian motivated. Five people were arrested after a crowd of young people threw stones in the Bishop Street and Naylor's Row areas. Nobody's reported to have been hurt. The Prime Minister has welcomed his Japanese counterpart to Downing Street ahead of the G7 summit next week. The UK and Japan are set to agree £18 billion worth of investment deals, expected to create tens of thousands of jobs. Today marks 9 years since the Grenfell Tower fire, which killed 72 people. Police investigations into potential criminal charges are ongoing. And the government announced a £132 million funding boost for after-schools clubs. The programme will fund sport, music and debating societies to help children build skills and reduce isolation. That's the latest.
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3: Riverside. Well, we're big fans of Lindsay L here, and I'm sure the lucky ones that of you who got to see her play with Shania Twain this weekend will enjoy this track. Right on time.
4: 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I don't know.

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Next up, new song from the wonderful The War and the Treaty, and they're coming in.

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3: Well, this week, the Treasure House returns at the Royal Chelsea Hospital, and this is especially for one of the founders, Tom Smith. I hope you managed to get a ticket to go there. This is Hank Snow. I've been a

0: place you haven't been.
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2: 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It starts on the 24th. This next song from the wonderful Lainey Wilson, new song from her, Phone, Keys, Wallet. 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
7: I am back.

I'd like to dedicate that to Rebecca and the team at the Eames Art Gallery. Wonderful exhibition coming up this week. And it's just a great week for art in town, actually. New summer exhibition. We've got Treasure House. There's so many great things that are coming up. This, I hope

wonderful Keith Urban has got a new album out this week, Flow, and this is Summer Breeze from that. And I'd like to dedicate this to a couple of friends of mine, Alice and Christian, who have art hanging at the summer exhibition at the Royal Academy. This is Summer Breeze.

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2: Beautiful new summer song from Tennille Towns. Also has Keith Urban playing guitar on it. This is Sunshine's Free, and I hope you've been enjoying the wonderful weather this week.

to Neil Towns. I think that's going to be on the playlist for summer happiness and joy. Sunshine's free to Neil Towns. Next up, this is for a wonderful new artist that I met called Beatrice Forshall. As you know, I love my art adventures. And this is Boots of Spanish Leather.

0: amazing week for bands in town. 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This is Pink Skies.
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1: Just loving this beautiful new song from Dylan Gossett, and he's going to be playing in Chelmsford very soon as well. This is Honeysuckle.

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2: A government minister says that UK troops intercepting a sanctioned Russian tanker for the first time is a significant blow to Moscow. Royal Marine commandos and specially trained law enforcement officers from the National Crime Agency boarded it in an overnight operation. The vessel will now be monitored. Culture Secretary Lisa Nandy says it's a big deal.
3: One of the instructions that the Prime Minister gave quite early on was that he wanted us to be on the front foot, taking that sort of decisive action in order to keep the country safe and to deal with the threat posed by Russia. And this morning, we've been able to successfully do that.
2: Scotland World Cup goal scorer John McGinn says the squad can make history on Friday night. The 1-0 win over Haiti in Boston means the side top Group C after Brazil and Morocco drew 1-1. That means a clean sheet against the North Africans at Foxborough. We'll see the Scots progress for the first time.
4: Some of the boys are watching it on the bus. I chose not to watch it, but we know the qualities they possess. It's Morocco and Brazil, but we know 1 point or 3 point would take us into an uncharted territory, and we know what's at stake.
2: The US president has taken to Truth Social to declare a deal between the US and Iran will be signed today. Iran denied that anything will take place. Meanwhile, it's been reported Iran's agreed not to produce a nuclear weapon, according to a senior Iranian official speaking to the Reuters news agency. Resident doctors in England won't be walking out for 4 days on Monday as planned strike action's been called off. A long-running row over pay will be discussed by the government and the BMA union instead. Emma Raducanu could win her first tennis tournament in nearly 5 years at Queen's Club in London this afternoon. She plays Croatia's Dana Vekic. And Tommy Fury has revealed the name of his newborn son with Molly Mae Hague. The boxer showed the name Midas on the back of his boxing kit during his fight with Eddie Hall in Manchester last night. That's the latest from the Sky News Centre. I'm AJ Walsh.
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1: I'm Kevin Wood, on location for Vinyl Revival at Southwest London's number one music venue.
2: Well, let's

0: I'm in Putney for this week's final revival with the All Pie Records at the Half Moon Pub, the iconic music venue on the Lower Richmond Road. Joining me is my usual partner in crime, co-founder of All Pie Records, Kevin Jones.
1: Hello, hello. Isn't it great to be here?
0: Yes, it is. Also with me, music and venue manager at the Half Moon, Nina Jackson. How are you today?
2: Hi there. Very good, thank you.
0: And local resident, singer, songwriter, legend, Ralph McTell.
3: Well, hello, everybody.
0: Who's had such a long time association with the venue that you're virtually their artist in residence, aren't you?
3: Well, I've been coming here a lot of time. I don't know if I've played here as many times as some of the musicians, but certainly I've heard hundreds and hundreds of gigs here, and it is my favourite London pub, no doubt about that.
0: Yes, nice pint of Young's, isn't it, Nina?
2: Yes, indeed.
1: The best.
0: All the music we're playing on today's show is from artists with a link or connection, and ideally have played here on the stage where we are now sat. It's quite an iconic stage, isn't it, Nina?
2: It is, yeah. There's been so many people have played here over the years, you know, we can't even keep count sometimes.
0: And we started the show with Van Morrison, Moondance. I don't suppose you were here for that one, were you?
3: I don't recall Van Morrison being here, no, not in my time. I mean, I've been in Putney since about 1970-ish. And then I'd been away in Cornwall and I was on tour and I missed sorts of things, but all sorts of things. I don't remember Van being here, no.
0: Ah, well, he's on the list. He's on the website. Okay.
3: Why would he lie? Yeah,
0: Indeed. Now, where we are, I can look out to where an audience would be, and there are three very large prints. There's firstly, there's your good self, Ralph. and next to that is our featured artist this week, Kate Bush. Now, Kate's got a very special place here, hasn't she, Nina?
2: She does, yeah. She played here in 1977, I believe, as the KT Bush Band, which was one of her first ever gigs in London. To a lot of Scottish people who were very drunk, apparently.
0: So we're going to feature her music today on the show. The first track I've chosen, her breakthrough hit, Wuthering Heights.

0: Elvis Costello plays on Riverside Radio, Pump It Up. And before that, featured artist Kate Bush with Wuthering Heights, number one in 1978. And she played here at the Half Moon Pub the year before that.
1: I missed that one too, sadly. But, you know, I just say you can't come to every gig. But, no. You know, I certainly was taken aback when I heard that record. It was completely unique and so special. Brilliant. Loved it.
0: Now, Ralph, can I just ask you about your record collection?
2: Yes.
0: How vast is it?
1: When you're in this game, people give you their albums, and sometimes you play them once, twice, three times, maybe you don't even get around to playing them. So anything that was signed, I kept in case it found its way into a jumble sale with "To Ralph from so-and-so." So I've kept my entire collection of Bert Jantz because I worked with Bert and I miss him, and he was just a unique guitar player, acoustic guitar player. I haven't bought an album in yonks. I'm still getting albums sent to me, and if no one ever recorded again, I don't think I would worry, because I've got so much music that I get pleasure out of, you know, from the past. I still like my old jazz records. I still enjoy Django Reinhardt. I still enjoy my Roy Cooder and a band, and sometimes even Bob, the songs aren't as musical as the band. I was listening to Leave on Helm last night playing. So the drummer in the band is just... Is there anyone better than Leave on Helm? I don't think so. I am a bit stuck in the past, to be honest with you. But I have discovered modern Irish songwriters, and I think there's so many talent who've managed to mix their own spirituality and tradition with a modern look at things. I'm not going to name names because they'll all get to hear about if I have done. But I do love what's coming out of Ireland at the moment, and the kind of mixture of spiritual and otherworldly music referenced in their beautiful literary and musical tradition.
3: Bands like Lancome and Oxen and do you know them?
1: No, but I've missed the gloaming, and I've just right. heard a track on Desert Island Disc by Jesse Butler, picked some fabulous records. I wanted all eight of them, and I've now just received three CDs of the gloaming, which have got one of the most extraordinary violin players in the world, Martin Hayes, and he plays in the East Clare style. Would you think there would be a West Clare style? It's one county in Clare. He plays the East Clare. It's the most laconic, it's sexy, it's just beautiful, slow playing. Uh-huh. If you're in a traffic jam, put Martin Hayes' music on and you won't mind. You just sit there and it just float over you. It's lovely, yeah.
0: The next track we're going to play has been chosen by Kevin Jones.
3: Yeah.
0: Because we like to feature new music, because part of the vinyl revival, it's not just legacy records, it's not just the Kinks and the Rolling Stones.
3: And Ralph McTell.
0: And Ralph McTell, but it's new music, isn't it?
3: It absolutely is new music, although this one is a bit of an odd one. It was quite hard to find new music by artists that have been playing here that we have on our racks at the moment. But here we go. Here is one. It's got the unique distinction, I think, of being a new album and an old album all at the same time, which is probably a bit of a first for us, and maybe a first for anybody. The band is Squeeze, and Nina has confirmed they did play here, and we saw actually in the hall of, what did you call it? Staircase of Legends, whatever you called it. We found a little poster of a set list that this band performed when they were kind of probably at their peak, but they also played here probably back in the day when they're first starting out. And this album did come out about a month ago. It's a brand new album, but it's featuring material that they wrote when they were teenagers. It's never seen the light of day until now. It's called Trixies. And it would have been their first album, but apparently the story goes that they weren't sufficiently proficient as musicians to perform the songs they'd written at that stage. And so it's just been, I don't know, in a dusty cupboard until now. And they've released it. The album's called Trixies. It's a great, great album. And from it, I've chosen a track called Good

0: The Who from 1965 and My Generation before that. New music from Squeeze. Now, new music is something that the Half Moon Pub is famous for, isn't it?
1: It is, yeah. We have a night every Monday called New Moon, which has been going now for about 8 years. It's really popular. And we've recently moved that to Friday and Saturday nights called New Moon Rising. And yeah, it's been absolutely brilliant to have four new acts on at the weekends and have a packed out venue.
2: That's fantastic.
0: Wonderful. Really wonderful. We're coming to another Kate Bush song. And Ralph, have you got a choice of Kate Bush song, a favourite tune that you'd like me
3: well,
0: to play?
3: Well, one that seems so positive to me and this is Running Up That Hill.
0: Yeah.
3: It's a brilliant song. I couldn't figure out why I liked it so much. I mean, of course, the idea of being persistent and sticking to everything is good, but it also means something to my son-in-law, whose mum had, this is her favourite track, so I'm sort of dedicating it to Jim as well.
2: Nice.

0: That's K.D. Lang, Constant Craving. Now, I understand that she performed her first UK gig here at the Half Moon. And you were here, you say, Ralph.
1: I was an audience. Yeah, I was an audience here, and it was wonderful. My daughter was already a convert, and she did a fantastic show. Yeah, I loved it. We were blessed with quite a few visiting Americans, and this was firmly on the map. We used to get tourists. I've seen tourists coming here just to take photographs from Japan and that, because of the venue's reputation. Yeah, and I've seen people wearing Half Moon T-shirts all over the world. So, and it is a truly international venue. Yeah, but K.D. Lang.

0: We're at the Half Moon Pub in Putney for this week's final revival with Ill Pie Records. Joining me is Kevin Jones from Ill Pie Records, Nina Jackson from the venue here, and legendary folk singer Ralph McTell. And Ralph, just tell me about your memories of coming to here and listening to gigs.
1: Yeah, they're pretty profound because I've got to go back a little way. Can I go back a little way?
0: You can
1: way?
0: Go okay. back as far as you
1: when
0: like.
1: When I was against the odds, I passed my 11 plus and went to a grammar school, and my estranged dad, who I didn't really know, was killed when I was 13 in an accident, which caused me to lose interest in just, because I always hoped I'd meet him. And I went from doing quite well at school to doing very badly. And I joined the army as a boy soldier at 15, and I was a terrible mistake. I was away in Plymouth and Oswestry in Shropshire for a few months until I persuaded my poor old mum to buy me out of the army, which you can do if you volunteer and you're underage. So she got me out on condition I went back to school, and it was at school. Well, it was a technical college in Croydon, actually, or a first, and an art college as well. And it was where I first heard the music that was to change my life. I joined the jazz club. I don't remember signing anything. I used to go along because I loved jazz. I understood jazz at sort of 11 years old. It made sense to me. And they played all kinds of music. And one day they played a song by Jesse Fuller, who came to England in 1965, I think, or four. And he was a one-man band, and it was based on the blues. And I heard this music, and somehow it was jazz and a big jangly 12-string guitar and God knows what. And I asked if there was any more, and they played me a Jack Elliott record, which I borrowed and took home, got my old guitar out, which I'd bought at the Skiffle period, which was unplayable, and worked out the chords to San Francisco Bay Blues by Jesse Fuller, played by Jack Elliott. And then people said, if you like Jack, you should check Woody Guthrie, you know, and Woody Guthrie, blah, blah, blah. But it was at the technical college in the lunchtime one day, and it went into the gents, and there were two lads in there playing Martin guitars. One was called Jerry Loughran. They were studying some course in technical stuff. The other one was Cliff Angier. They were playing because they liked the echo in the toilet. So, so there was quite a little gathering of geezers. It looked a bit odd now looking back. But sitting there, they were playing this music that I never heard by Big Bill Brunsey. You know, and I was fascinated. I didn't know that Cliff was from the same town as me. But my friend and I were really into music. Jazz, anything bluesy was of interest to us, and he had a car, and we used to drive all over West London, South London, everywhere to hear musicians, trombone player in a jazz band or a clarinetist in another band or a guitar player occasionally, which was wonderful. And he said, there's some music at the Half Moon. And I came in here first in 1963 when I was 19, nearly 19, with my mate Henry. And in this very room, when the stage was not diagonally like this, it was square on, no PA, but these same two lads, Jerry Loughran and Cliff Angier, playing the same bloody tunes, probably, Bill Brunsey, you know. And we were aghast that you could actually hear somebody making a passable attempt at it. And then I began the kind of folk club thing and so on. But that was my first visit to the Half Moon, and it was a regular place on my list because Mick and I come from Croydon, he come from Mitcham, and he used to pick me up and we'd come here and listen to music. But this pub in those days had a family night. They had a sing-along night on a Saturday. They had a gay night on a female impersonator, I think they were called at that time. And they had music sort of 7 nights a week, and of some sort. But the Monday nights, I think if my memory serves me well, was the folk night. Mm-hmm. And then these guys started bringing guests in, and that's probably when Alexis Corner and his band might have played here. I didn't get to see them either. I just saw these solo guitar players, no mics, no PA on this stage.
2: Wow. Amazing.
0: Wow. And would that be one of your favourite gigs that you've seen in the favourite?
1: Well,
0: because obviously it was the start of something, wasn't
1: well,
0: it?
1: Well, it is the start of something. And it started, I mean, the folk, there was a, I was talking to someone the other day, there's a whole undocumented

0: sub-movement, non-electric, based on the acoustic guitar and music of folk origins, but mostly influenced by American music, from the Carter family to Big Bill Brunsey. But then you'd find some more obscure, and I was just obsessed with the guitar, not singers so much as guitar players. That's all I wanted to hear. I wanted to see them, wanted to watch them. How do they do it? Could I learn from it? And I bought a tunable guitar at the age of about 16, and then I just a constant saving up and saving up and saving up till I got a Harmony Sovereign guitar. And there was a whole guitar subculture. Mm-hmm. But around London pubs and small venues, there would be lads, mostly lads, trying to play blues and stuff like that. And Cliff and Jerry were right up there, and mm-hmm. were getting regular gigs outside of just this pub. But we were all like, you know, hearing, oh, there's this guitar player going to Thorncliffe, and we'll check him out, or the Roebuck in Mitcham or whatever. And this little network sprung up, a subculture of lads and girls of who were interested, and probably interested in the lads who were playing the music as well. And it was marvellous. It was our secret. Mm. It wasn't loud. It wasn't danceable. It was just very studious, really, and sharing techniques and nicking chords off of people and taking notes and that sort of thing. It was wonderful.
1: Fantastic.
2: So what persuaded you to take to the stage?
0: Well, I didn't. I was pushed on the stage by my mates at an open night at Thornton Heath. It was called the Wheat Sheaf Pub at Thornton Heath Pond, and they had a lovely folk club there. And one of the geezers, there was a guy called Dave Smith, and he had a Gibson J45. And I was intoxicated when I heard the sound of this guitar. I just wanted, and I got one eventually, but not until I was 21 and I got my, on 20 when I bought my first J45. I have several now, because it's been my mission to find an even better one, and I haven't. My original guitar that I got in those days is still the guitar for me, and I still play it wherever I can, except abroad. I've brought another one to travel in case I ever lose it. So, yeah, I mean, it was just an exciting time for me, and I'd learned to play moderately well, and it was an open night, and they said, go on, Ralph, get on. I said, I can't do it. And they said, somebody carried the guitar, like, and they pushed me on stage, and they said, oh, you're quite a good lad, you must come back and do some more. I never did. But, I mean, I could go on telling you about the unwrapping my adventure, but it was Wiz Jones who gave me the big break, took me down to Cornwall, and I played along with Wiz, and we did very well. We did good business for the caravan sites and the pubs and clubs that we played in, and I got heard, and eventually led to a record contract. Incredible. In a nutshell. Big nutshell, but that's...
2: Shall we play some more music? Now, obviously, this venue is, it's thriving, and a number of today's big bands, near the start of their careers, played here. So shall we hear from Kasabian? Here's Fire.

On Vinyl Revival with Eel Pie Records, we love to celebrate the legacy of the Eel Pie Island Hotel. And for a period of time in the 60s, the two venues were running side by side, so obviously they're on the same circuit. I've got my mojo working. That's Alexis Corners Blues Incorporated, who played both venues, as did

0: 1965 from the Five Yardbirds EP, My Girl Snoopy. Still to come on Vinyl Revival with Ilpi Records, B-side of the week, something very special for that. More from featured artist Kate Bush. Kevin Jones has two more record choices, and we'll hear some more from Nina Jackson and Ralph McTell.
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3: Prime Minister has praised Keir Starmer for taking decisive action in ordering British troops to intercept a sanctioned Russian tanker. Lisa Nandis described the operation overnight as a significant blow to the Russians. The vessel Smyrtos is now being held and monitored off the south coast of England. It's reported Iran has agreed not to produce a nuclear weapon under a draft memorandum of understanding between Tehran and the US. That's according to a senior Iranian official speaking to the Reuters news agency, following Donald Trump's claims a deal could be done today. Around 8 in 10 people want tougher rules covering children's access to social media. A YouGov survey found 44% back a complete ban. Tommy Robinson says his phone was seized when he was detained at Heathrow Airport under anti-terrorism laws. Far-right activists were stopped yesterday, days after posting heavily online about anti-immigration disorder in Northern Ireland. They came after a man lost his eye when he was stabbed in Belfast. Two men have been charged after thousands of pounds worth of equipment, kit and lion mascots belonging to England's World Cup squad was stolen. Football boots and balls were among the items taken from a van on its way to Kansas City. Scotland fans are celebrating their first win in a World Cup since 1990. The 1-0 victory over Haiti came after a goal from Aston Villa's John McGinn. It means they top Group C, leaving the Tartan Army in Boston on cloud nine.
4: Scotland, come on! We're winning it!
5: We get through again, but a win's a win.
4: John McGinn again!
6: Absolutely amazing!
7: He's a wonderful player.
8: He's a super John McGinn.
9: Oh, that was terrifying. I was holding my breath the entire time, but we did it!
3: And Tommy Fury has revealed his newborn son's name is Midas. The boxer showed the name on the back of his boxing kit during his winning fight with Eddie Hall last night. That's the latest. I'm Nick Hirsch.
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0: We tend to think of the Rolling Stones as ours in Twickenham because of their strong connections to the Ealtai Island Hotel. But of course, they played here as well. And more recently, individual members have been here, either as visitors to watch other bands. And Ronnie was here.
1: Yeah, Ronnie came. We had a night with Ben Waters, who is their keyboard player. And Ronnie just appeared one night and just came in, went straight on stage and did a few numbers for us. And yeah, it's all on YouTube, which was just 2 years ago now. And the year before that, Mick came and watched his brother play with Slim Chance, who were Ronnie Lane's band.
2: Mm.
1: And they play
2: great
1: every year. Yeah, they're fantastic.
0: Yeah. Well, that was Tumbling Dice from Exile on Main Street. Now, let's come back to our featured artist this week, Kate Bush. Now, Nina, it's your choice. Tell me what you've chosen and why you've chosen it.
1: So I've chosen this woman's work, and actually it ties in with the Stones and Ealtai Island, because my mum used to come down here and bunk off school to come and watch them, all the bands on Ealtai Island, and over here, in fact, at the Half Moon Putney. I'm originally from Liverpool, so she used to bunk off on a Friday and come down here and come back again at the weekend. And that song just reminds me of my mum a lot. She passed away, sadly, when she was quite young. And yeah, I just think it's an incredible song and it's full of emotion.
0: Mm. So here's Kate Bush, This Woman's Work.

0: Now it's time for B-Side of the Week, and this week we've got something a little bit different and very, very special. Joining me in the Half Moon Pub, Kevin Jones from Milpie Records, Nina Jackson from the Half Moon Pub, and Ralph McTell. Ralph, your most successful song, Streets of London, made it to number two in 1974. But the song predates that, doesn't it? It goes back
1: long,
0: a little bit
1: before
0: that.
1: I was one of the...
0: Tell us a bit of the story behind
1: it. Well, it was, you know, we were talking, you know, the beginnings of the protest movement, really, with songs by Bob Dylan and so on like that. And Bob's influence was profound in the sense that his presentation, and his, it was unconventional, to say the least. His basic guitar playing and raw vocals and so on, you know, just gave everyone encouragement to have a go. So I was playing tunes and writing tunes, and friends of mine said, well, when are you going to write some words to that one or this one? So really, I think Streets was probably about the third or fourth song I ever wrote. And I wasn't professional at the time, and I offered the song to a semi-professional folk singer, and he went, oh no, mate, that's a bit sad. So I thought, I didn't play it for ages and ages. In fact, I remember the first time I played it in public was because another friend had picked up on it, called Derek Brimstone, and a great performer, folk club performer. And it was only three verses long then, and I wasn't happy with the ending on verse three, so I wrote the fourth verse, and I remember playing it for the first time, and I thought it had died, because, you know, when you present a new song to an audience, they can react in several ways. One is indifferently, two is manic applause, or three is the most deathly silence. And I had the deathly silence treatment, and then a thunderous applause, you know, because they hadn't heard it before. And within, I think, 2 days of it coming out on a record, on an LP, it was heard in Australia. It was just before social media, you know, so people picked up on the song, and it did all the groundwork for me was done by that song, no doubt about it. And, you know, over the years, we heard that I'd been traded off, as people used to do. I was bought, my contract was bought by an American company and for another record, because they wanted that song. And then they were bought out by somebody else, so it really didn't happen. And basically I ended up on Warner Brothers, and my brother, who was managing me at the time, said, we've just heard they're going to put Streets of London out, Ralph, in 1974. And I went, oh, I'm crying out loud. And because I think I'd got better at playing, better at singing, learned a bit more. And so I'd booked Bert Jantz, you know, the great Bert Jantz, who played on this very stage many times, to do a single. I produced and introduced him to a song called In the Bleak Midwinter, Christmas Carol, and he did a fantastic version. He said it kept him alive because it was put on Christmas compilation albums for years afterwards, so you got a little bit of money trickling in. But I booked Prelude from After the Gold Rush and Rod Clements from Lindisfarne to play on this track by Bert. And I said, look, oh, we've just heard they're going to do Streets. Would you stay in and do Streets with me? And they went, sure. So we did it in two takes, and I sang the chorus with them, and that was it. And it went out, and I had a rock and roll band at the time, and I was ready to go on the road. And then the record was a hit, and the band got the treatment from the audience, on your own, and all that business. It was pretty difficult, but the song was at least 5 years old when it was re-released, and now it's 51 years old.
0: Wow.
1: And I've just recorded it again for another album.
0: and I've read somewhere that it was originally going to be about a different city.
1: It was City of Paris. It was going to be called Streets of Paris. I was busking on the streets over there in 1965 to 1966, and I was with some mates from Croydon. I'd gone over there, and we were doing the cinema queues, and I think, you know, the winter of 65 was so cold, and Paris is an extremely cold city, and the old tramps used to sleep over the hot air vents from the metro. And take their boots off in case somebody nicked their boots while they were asleep and stuff like that. And I just sort of was seeing another side of Parisian life. I mean, I was on the uppers anyway, playing on the streets, but at least I had somewhere to go at night time. And I started to write, and I thought, wait a minute, there's a song called The Poor People of Paris. It was a piano piece, I know, it rang a bell with me, so I thought, well, I started to think about Croydon and then London, and those alienated people that wander about, plainly, not necessarily homeless, but, you know, plainly alienated from the city, and I got the first verse, and then I locked the second and the third, and till the song was done.
2: Mm. Amazing.
1: Yeah, so,
0: now, this feature is B-side of the week. Do you like a B-side?
1: I did, and I must say, I chose a very obscure song of mine, which was more jazz-influenced than anything else. When I say jazz, I don't mean improvisation, I mean chord structurally, because Streets of London is a folky kind of tune, and it's all first-position chords, cowboy chords, really. But this was a little bit weirder, and I had Danny Thompson. Well, I never knew you could play that sort of thing. I thought, well, I'm not going to tell you that I can't because I've written this, but that kind of chord playing is a bit beyond me, but I love it and I admire it when I hear it. And I had the good fortune to come up with a tune, and I wrote the words to it, and I ended up with this song.
0: So the B-side is Summer Lightning.
1: Yeah.
0: And you're kindly going to perform it for us live?
1: Well, I'm going to try. The Sudafed is kicking in, so... yeah, my drug of choice is either Gaviscon or Sudafed.
0: So, ladies and gentlemen, for the very first time on Vinyl Revival, we've got a live performance for our B-side of the week. Here's Ralph McTell with Summer Lightning.
1: Two, three, four...

0: very much. Beautiful.
1: Ralph McTell, Summer Lightning, this week's B-side. So now we're going to stroll down Church Street in Twickenham, move ourselves from Putney back to Twickenham, and go and find something that's been recently reissued from an artist that's played on this stage here in Putney.
2: Yeah, I've gone back a little bit further than what you might normally describe as recent, but it's not that long ago, I promise you.
1: Okay.
2: But I really, really wanted to play this record because it's one of my favourites. It's the first time I said that today, isn't it? I say that every show, by the way. This is one of my favourites. It's, you know... The band is Fairport Convention, who I saw here at least three times. And one of all their albums have been re-released quite recently. And probably my favourite Fairport album is Legion Leaf. And so I thought, well, that's an opportunity to play them, isn't it? And I could choose any track, really, but I've chosen Matty Groves because I like that one a lot. And I bet you like it as well, don't you, Ralph?
0: Well, yeah, I'm very familiar with it. I've written songs for the band, actually, and they are my definitely a yearly pilgrimage to their festival at Cromwell, is thoroughly recommended. Yeah,
2: memorable gig when I saw them here. All of them were, and just love it to bits. So let's play that one.

0: Ed Sheeran, Eyes Closed. And yes, Ed's played here at the Half Moon Pub here in Putney. And before that, Fairport Convention with Matty Groves. Now, Nina, have I asked you about your record collection?
1: Ooh, so I've got a bit of a... I think a lot of, quite a bit of folk, like Nick Drake and stuff like that, and then a lot of shoegaze, because that's kind of my time, I'm afraid. So a lot of things like My Bloody Valentine, and also stuff like Bjork, which I guess, and Kate Bush. So, yeah, I'm very much, I'm quite eclectic, I suppose. I like folk, but I like heavy guitar grunge also. Mm-hmm.
0: Good. So it's time to take a lucky dip in the 7-inch singles, because if you go into Il Pie Records, as well as the new records and second-hand albums, there's rows and rows, thousands and thousands of pre-loved 7-inch singles.
2: Really? Okay.
3: That's right, yeah, Ralph, you must come down one day, yeah.
2: I will have to. I've got a jukebox, and I took all the records out to move it, so we'll have to see what still plays when I get it together and replenish,
3: We've got a few for you to have a browse through.
2: Yeah, thank you.
0: Yeah.
2: Well, I was an attendee at the Eel Pie Island shows anyway.
3: As if you haven't made us jealous enough already.
2: But sorry about that. Yeah, the band that was really top-notch band for me was Cyril Davis' All-Stars. Which was, you know, Cyril was, he seemed such an old man. He was 37 when he died. He was a great harmonica player. He'd played with Alexis Corner before, but he'd got his own band, and one of his guest vocalists was a certain Long John Baldry. Yeah. Yeah. And there was a guy called Jeff Bradford on lead guitar, Cliff Barton on bass, I seem to remember, a pianist called, I can't remember the pianist's name, O'Malley, something O'Malley. And they rocked the place. They have a sprung dance floor. So even if you weren't in a mood to dance, you were dancing anyway.
3: Yeah,
2: because
3: the
2: floor moved, you know.
3: Yeah.
0: That spilled your drinks, though, wouldn't it?
2: Yeah, well, there were other substances besides drink flying about, I can tell you that. Then Long John, when Cyril died, Long John formed the Hoochie Coochie Men, and they played there. And then, of course, Rod Stewart was a vocalist at that time, you know.
3: Discovered on Twickenham Station by Long John Baldry.
2: What was that?
3: Well, the story that we've heard, I believe it's true, is that Long John Baldry was coming back from a gig on Eel Pie Island, going back to Twickenham Station, and he heard this guy singing.
0: Busking
3: on the station.
2: But Rod...
3: And it was Rod.
2: He's inclined to romanticise something. He says in one of his biographies that he bussed with Wiz Jones, and he never did. But it's adding a bit of colour. I mean, Rod's given us so much, and so much good interpretation, a brilliant selection of songs. I was looking at some of the stuff he's recorded, you know, which is right off the wall, and he gives it his lot, but gives everything to his song, so fair play to him. And we used to, it was the beginning of the moddy thing, you know, with the backcomb hair and all that posy stuff. But I don't know what it would have sounded like by today's standards. But I certainly rocked. I mean, I loved it. We used to go over there. Saturday was jazz night, and I think Sunday was the blues night. And saw Eric Clapton for the first time there, Peter Green.
3: Yeah.
2: John Mayall's Blues Breakers played there on a regular basis.
3: Did you see Howling Wolf and people like that?
2: I didn't.
3: Yeah.
2: I would have loved to.
3: Yeah.
0: And
2: Sonny, Tony and Brown and McGee played here. I saw them, and I actually played with them at the Lincoln Festival after the show in the back room with Danny Thompson on bass. It was one of the most unforgettable moments of my life. Mose Allison, I mentioned Mose Allison played here, but also Memphis Sim played here. Nearly didn't, because he'd asked for a piano, and Mick

0: Yeah, so, and I think Jesse Fuller played there.
1: Jesse Fuller's on the list, yeah.
0: I didn't see it, unfortunately.
1: One of my next door neighbours is he's in a band called The Killing Floor. You know,
0: I've heard them. Yeah.
1: Bill's the lead singer, is one of my neighbours, and my favourite Bill story. He said, when Howling Wolf came over, I was his bodyguard. Can you imagine Howling Wolf needing a bodyguard?
0: Yeah, needing a bodyguard. He just has to look at you, you run a mile.
1: Sorry, we're rambling on.
2: Shall we find some 7-inch singles, Kevin?
1: We should, and. I was looking for this one in particular because, building on the connection of the venue of the Half Moon, and thinking of people I'd seen. Now, I didn't actually see this band because they kind of predate me a little bit. Maybe Ralph didn't see them. The Small Faces. But I saw Steve Marriott play here several times with his Packet of Three.
0: That's right.
1: And I still think of them as probably one of the loudest bands I've ever seen in my life. They were phenomenally loud. Anyway, he would always play this song in my memory, at least, What You're Gonna Do About It, which is a Small Faces song. But Steve did it as part of Packet of Three, so I thought, we'll play the Small Faces version of that song, if that's okay. Here it is.
0: I was going to add to that. I mean, I read an obituary for Steve saying towards the end he was scuffling around playing pub gigs. He played his arse off when he played it. It was fantastic.
1: He really did.
0: Before it was the Packet of Three, it was three-piece suite. He had the three-piece suite.
1: Oh, I never saw that. Yeah,
0: I think it was Jimmy Leverton on bass.
1: Right.
0: Might have even been in the Packet of Three, I can't remember. But I could hear him quite well outside the door.
1: They were loud.
0: Yeah, they were loud.

0: I'm Kevin Wood. I'm in Putney for this week's final revival with the All Pie Records at the Half Moon Pub, the iconic music venue on the Lower Richmond Road. Joining me, Kevin Jones from All Pie Records, Nina Jackson from the Half Moon Pub, and Ralph McTell. Ralph, are you still writing and recording?
1: Oh my goodness, yeah. I mean, yes, I am. And the beautiful thing is no record company's leaning on me. Nobody's waiting. I've got an audience. They're getting older, of course, and so on, but they're still there for me. And I am very, very aware of the speed of time. And I'm not just someone who wants to just go and play. I want to write, and I am writing at this moment. My life has changed with the loss of my wife. I know what real grief is. I know that that's an energy that people try to kick under the carpet, but that you can't. It's with you forever. And I've channeled that into some writing. Some of it's quite dark, but a lot of it is very positive. And, you know, the challenge of being original, coming up with a new idea, learning to play the piano a bit better. Over COVID, I wrote a book, and I've been practicing a lot on the piano. I go to play music. I must spend 2 or 3 hours every day at the piano or the guitar. I got lots to do and say. It takes me longer to do.

0: and say it, but it's still there and I'm still working. I'm touring Australia in a few days' time. I'm doing a national tour of Ireland in the autumn and some summer dates dotted around the country. So I'm busy.
1: Lovely.
2: Excellent.
1: So everyone around the table, except you, Kevin, has had their choice of Kate Bush tracks. So, Kevin, what have you picked for us to play?
2: Well, it's such a tricky one, isn't it? Because, I mean, there's so many great songs. But I've gone for this one because it's certainly my favourite Kate Bush album is this one, Sensual World. I think it's definitely my favourite Kate Bush album. And this is one of my favourite tracks from it, The Fog. I just love the atmosphere this song creates, and the story I think is about, you know, a child emerging into the world and being taught things, and she's using the situation of being taught to swim. But I just think it's just a beautiful, beautiful song, and I just love the feel of it, you know, the ambience it creates, and The Fog's just a great name for a song, I think. So can we play that one?
1: Yes, of course.

0: Bush and the Fog. Nina, what's your favourite gig here that you've been part of or you've been...
1: Careful.
2: Yeah, I was going to say, that's really tough.
3: Present company. Present
2: company accepted.
0: Shall we ask Ralph to leave the room?
2: No, I mean, one of my favourite weeks was when Ralph did a residency here, actually, for a whole week, and it was amazing. Different musicians every day and different songs and artists. It was just really special.
1: Was lovely to do. Thanks
2: really
1: for the opportunity.
2: Beautiful.
1: Yeah.
2: And then, I suppose, another band, Icy Rivers, who are from Norway, who are just amazing vocalists, and I absolutely adore them. And they were fantastic. They sort of jumped off the stage and got everyone involved and a big round of singing, and that was lovely. And then a really big gig here, I guess, was Nick Mason's Saucerful of Secrets. They did their first shows here, three of them. And yeah, it was pretty wild and just incredible, actually. It was like being transported back in time completely. Yeah, and actually amazing. So much better than we thought it was going to be. So yeah, really privileged to see all of that.
4: Did they kind of recreate the UFO club, was it?
2: They brought their whole PA in, everything, all the lights. It was really psychedelic in here.
1: I want to say something about the Half Moon. You know, there's, I don't know how many pubs do what these guys do, put in on youngsters. As the places to play dry up, there would have been no Stones if there hadn't been pubs. There wouldn't be the Small Faces. There wouldn't be the Who. There wouldn't be those great bands of the 60s. There were places you could play. The Moon has got a policy to encourage youngsters. Sometimes they're a little premature. You know, let's say they're not quite ready, but they, when they come here, they must pick up a sense of history. I heard a great expression. I was a support artist for a gig at the New York's Carnegie Hall one time. And a guy, as I was walking into the stage area for my turn, Bert Jansen played first with his band, and then it was me, and then it was the big David Bromberg band homecoming gig for David Bromberg, a wonderful musician. And as I walked, he said, "Are you playing the piano tonight?" I said, "I wouldn't say playing it, I'm using it." And he said, he said "That used to belong to one of the great Rubinstein. He donated that piano. You're going to be playing on Rubinstein's piano." Well, thanks very much. It was bad enough knowing I was going to be playing the piano in the Carnegie. Never mind Rubinstein's piano. He'll be spinning his grave. He said, "Yeah, man, there's a lot of ghosts in the wings." Now, I'm using that for, that's going to be the title of my next album, Ghosts in the Wings, because the energy that is in a place like this, if you don't feel it, there's something wrong with you. Yeah. When you come through those doors or you come out of that dressing room to get up, you are playing on the stage where great music has been played. And if you don't get a little judder and a little bit of an extra kick from just being here, it's like that sign over the Liverpool ground. This is Anfield. And it's to terrorise the oppositions that come in. But the energy you get from the ghosts in the wings, and when he said to me there's a lot of ghosts in the wings, I thought all the, that anticipation, that moment just before you get on stage, is hovering in the room. If you want it to, and you use that energy to make your own performance special, and this place has it in spades.
4: It does, you're right.
0: I'm feeling it now. And just to stand on here, to look at these four boards here that I can see. So there's your good self, Kate Bush, the Rolling Stones, and Elvis Costello. Just to look out and see those faces and know they've been here.
1: And the thousands of others as well.
0: We were going to go out to the Hall of Fame stairwell, but I don't know that we've got time to do that now. But that's part of your refurbishment here, wasn't it? To open up that staircase to your new outside rooftop bar.
2: Yeah, we wanted to give everybody a taste of the history really, and obviously we've got more room to do that now. So yeah, all the way up our staircase, it's got all our old posters and signed photographs from all the artists that have played here. And then there's a beautiful roof terrace now with a retractable roof, and we've been doing sessions up there already. We've had a couple of guitarists up there this weekend, and it's really popular now. So it's got beautiful music in every room. It's lovely.
0: Yeah.

0: Conceited, that's Lola Young, who graced the Half Moon stage while she was still at the Brit School. That's just about all we've got time for on this week's Vinyl Revival. Firstly, Kevin, where can we find Il Pie Records?
1: You can find us where we always are, halfway down Church Street in Twickenham. Yeah, just look for the big orange flag floating over the door, or for the wine shop that's at the front of the shop. We're at the back half. Come on down there. You have a great time flicking through all the records we've got. Or you can find us online at ilpirecords.com and socials at Il Pie Records. But come to the shop. Ralph's going to come.
2: Yeah,
1: you might bump into Ralph. Come on.
0: And Nina, where is the Half Moon and how can we find out about what's going on here?
3: So we're right in the centre of Putney, really. Just if you come over the bridge and turn right on Lower Richmond Road, you can find us online at halfmoon.co.uk, and all our listings are online too. And also if you come into the pub, we've got a booklet with all of the listings on for the next couple of months. Also
0: amazing. And are you going to be playing here again shortly, Ralph?
2: Well, every year we do a charity, for a homeless charity called Streets of London, so I could hardly say no. So we do that, and I don't know if we've got a date yet.
3: Yeah, it's every December, so yeah,
2: every look out December, for that in December. We'll be in December. Yeah, looking
0: lovely. Forward to it. Well, thank you all for allowing me to come here and sit here and just enjoy your wonderful stories. That's all for this show. Cheerio.
4: Cheers.
3: Good night.
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8: Prime Minister says the seizure of a sanctioned Russian Shadow Fleet tanker in the English Channel is another blow to Moscow. British forces boarded the vessel during a lengthy operation last night, the first UK-led action of its kind. Lieutenant Colonel Tom Quinn from the Royal Marines was involved.
9: We've actually been preparing for operations of this nature for quite some time now. The execution took around 6 hours from start to finish, and indeed the operation is still ongoing now as we support the National Crime Agency to conduct their actions on the vessel itself.
8: The Ukrainian president has thanked the UK. The Israeli military says it's launched strikes on Beirut targeting Hezbollah infrastructure. The move comes despite ongoing efforts to negotiate an end to the US-Iran war. There's an increased police presence in North London as protests take place outside an Israeli real estate event. Campaigners say it advertises the sale of land in illegal Israeli settlements in the occupied West Bank. Reports say the government's expected to drop a target for electric vehicles following pressure from the motor industry. EVs should represent 80% of new car sales by 2030. It's thought that could be reduced to 50. Tommy Robinson's had his phone seized at Heathrow Airport. The far-right activist was detained under anti-terrorism laws yesterday. Scotland World Cup goalscorer John McGinn says the squad can make history on Friday night. The 1-0 win over Haiti in Boston means the side top Group C after Brazil and Morocco drew 1-1. That means a clean sheet against Morocco at Foxborough will see the Scots progress for the first time and into the last 32.
10: Some of the boys are watching it on the bus. I chose not to watch it, but we know the qualities they possess. It's Morocco and Brazil, but we know 1 point or 3 point would take us into an uncharted territory, and we know what's at stake.
8: The British Medical Association's to put a new government offer to resident doctors in England. A four-day walkout due to start tomorrow morning has been called off. That's the latest. I'm Nick Rich.
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2: Ukrainian president has thanked the UK for intercepting a Russian Shadow Fleet oil tanker in the English Channel. Royal Marine commandos and specially trained law enforcement officers boarded the vessel. Shadow Defence Secretary James Cartledge supports the decision.
3: I think the statistics have been something like just under 100 Shadow Fleet vessels that have gone through our waters since the Prime Minister said he'd intercept them in March. So there has been no action to date. So we do welcome this. We've got the Royal Marines, we've got our P-8s, we've got the capability to do it. So yeah, I think this sends a good signal.
2: The Israeli military is reportedly preparing for possible fire towards Israel within hours. The Reuters news agency says officials there believe they're ready for defensive and offensive scenarios. Six people have been arrested in North London during a protest and counter-demo outside an Israeli real estate event. There's an increased police presence in Edgware due to the action at a synagogue. Voters in Switzerland look to have rejected the idea of a population cap. It's proposed the nation has a limit of 10 million, a figure not expected to be reached for another 15 years. In sport, the Formula One result to come in a moment. First, though, Scotland fans are celebrating their first win at a World Cup since 1990. Their 1-0 victory over Haiti means the Scots top Group C after Brazil's 1-1 draw with Morocco. The Tartan Army were out in force in Boston and picked up some new recruits.
4: I'm American. I love it.
5: The crowd were great. We cheered them to the win.
6: Brilliant result in the end, but wee bit disappointing in the performance.
7: Let's go.
8: No Scotland, no party. No Scotland, no party.
2: British tennis number one Emma Raducanu suffered a straight sets defeat to Donna Vekic of Croatia in the final of the Queen's Club Championship in London. And after a dramatic end to the Barcelona Catalunya F1 Grand Prix, Lewis Hamilton won his first race for Ferrari. Championship leader Kimi Antonelli's car stopped with four laps to go. That's basically it.
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2: Trump has criticised Israel after strikes on southern Beirut undermined peace talks with Iran. The US president says today's attack should not have happened. He's calling on all sides to stand down from fighting, insisting Washington and Tehran are very close to a deal aimed at ending the war. Military expert Sean Bell admits it could all fall apart.
3: There's even been suggestions that Prime Minister Netanyahu is quite deliberately doing this to compromise the peace deal, which, given the fact that they started the war in lockstep together, sounds strange. President Trump desperately needs an off-ramp at the moment. He needs to get the Strait of Hormuz open, needs to get energy prices down, solves inflation back in the US.
2: The Ukrainian president has thanked the UK for intercepting a Russian Shadow Fleet oil tanker in the English Channel. The vessel's now being monitored following the first British-led intervention of its kind. Reform leader Nigel Farage says he'd evict all foreign nationals from social housing if the party gets into power. He argues Britain is a two-tier state which is biased, he says, against white people. Lib Dems' Sir Ed Davey claims Mr Farage is turning into the Enoch Powell of the social media age. The British Medical Association is to put a new government offer to resident doctors in England. A four-day walkout due to begin tomorrow morning has been called off. Britain's Emma Raducanu's five-year wait for a tennis title continues following defeat in the final of the Queen's Club Championships to Croatia's Donna Vekic. The 2021 US Open champion saved three match points but lost in straight sets in London. Former British number one Tim Henman says Raducanu can be encouraged by her run at the tournament.
4: It hasn't been an easy last sort of few months for Raducanu. She only played a couple of matches on clay and lost both of those. So, you know, this was a really important opportunity coming back home, playing on grass, a surface she's much more comfortable and familiar with.
2: Lewis Hamilton claimed his first win for Ferrari with victory at the Barcelona Catalunya Formula One Grand Prix. Championship leader Kimi Antonelli suffered a late retirement. That's great.
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2: Cabinet Minister says UK troops intercepting a sanctioned Russian tanker for the first time is a significant blow to Moscow. The vessel Smirtos is being monitored off southern England. Culture Secretary Lisa Nandy says it's a big deal.
3: One of the instructions that the Prime Minister gave quite early on was that he wanted us to be on the front foot, taking that sort of decisive action in order to keep the country safe and to deal with the threat posed by Russia. And this morning we've been able to successfully do that.
2: Donald Trump says an Israeli attack on Beirut today should not have happened. The US president's telling all sides not to blow it, with a peace deal between Washington and Tehran seemingly close. A teenager has become the 23rd person to be charged in connection with violence which broke out in Southampton following the murder of Henry Novak. Callum Kuhl, who's 18 and from the city, is due in court tomorrow. Voters in Switzerland have rejected the idea of a population cap. It was the first country in the world to propose limiting numbers. A figure of 10 million was suggested. 55% decided against it in the referendum. Beat Jan of the governing federal council says he accepts things need to change.
4: It is a fact that we have challenges, but we have to face them with concrete measures and not with a promise that this initiative makes that would never have any consequences in the sense that people hope.
2: In sport, Germany are just kicking off against World Cup debutants Curaçao in the opening Group E fixture. Arsenal forward Kai Havertz and Florian Wirtz of Liverpool are among the starting 11 for the four-time winners in Houston. Emma Raducanu's been defeated in her attempt to win a first tennis title since her US Open victory in 2021. The British number one lost in straight sets to Donna Vekic in the final at Queen's in London. And Lewis Hamilton's won the Barcelona Catalunya F1 Grand Prix, his first race victory for Ferrari. George Russell, who started on pole position, was second. That's the latest. I'm Nick Qureshi.

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That was Ride a White Swan by T-Rex from 1970. Welcome, Southwest London. You are listening to Back in the Day with Kira May, my Sunday evening show here on Riverside Radio, which focuses on all things 60s to 90s music. For the next 2 hours, we will be listening to some great songs by some great artists, connecting them together through their music and having a great Sunday evening. You can comment and chat to me on all our socials. We are everywhere. We're on Facebook, YouTube, and the Gram at This Is Riverside. You can also follow Little Old Me over on Instagram. I am at Kira M Green. That is K-I-E-R-A-M and then Green, just like the colour. Now, every week on Back in the Day, I feature an artist of the week. And this week, my artist of the week is, yes, it's Mark Bolan. Over the next 2 hours, I am so excited to be learning more about him, playing his songs and connecting him to other great songs by other great artists. That's not to say all the music I play will sound the same. I like playing different styles by different singers. The only thing about my Back in the Day show is that the music has to be good. Until I started researching his life this week, I had not realised the massive influence Mark Bolan had on all the music we love today. His appearance on the BBC TV show Top of the Pops on the 25th of March 1971 changed the world and led to him being described as the man who started it all. So let's start the show with the song he played that night. This is Hot Love by T-Rex.

That was Hot Love by T-Rex, which was performed on Top of the Pops on the 25th of March 1971 and changed the world forever. Lead singer Mark Bolan's electrifying style with wild makeup and glamorous clothes mixed up with a working class wide boy look which no one had ever seen before transfixed viewers and led to a string of smash hits. It made Mark Bolan a superstar, and it is said that this one performance was the start of the glam rock movement. Now, something I love to do whenever I am on air is connect different songs and different artists together. We are on the lookout for that common denominator. We are connecting the dots. We are uncovering these interesting little hidden connections between various artists and various songs. And it's all about learning something new along the way as well. Over a year after Mark Bolan's world-changing performance, David Bowie made his own electric performance on Top of the Pops, wearing a brightly coloured rainbow jumpsuit, astronaut boots, and with shocking red hair. Bowie wrapped his arm around guitarist Mick Ronson's shoulder, revealing white fingernails. He altered the line, "Some cat was laying down some rock and roll," to "Some cat was laying down some get it on rock and roll" as a tribute to Mark Bolan. More of that later, but that 3-minute performance launched David Bowie to stardom and was a pivotal moment in British music history. This is Starman by David Bowie, and that is a Connect with Kira. Connect with you.

I love that song. That was Starman, which was sensationally performed by David Bowie on Top of the Pops on the 5th of July, 1972. Only a month later, on the 24th of August, there was another breakthrough glam rock influence performance on Top of the Pops, led by fine arts graduate Brian Ferry, alongside synth wizard Brian Eno. Roxy Music hit number 4 with Virginia Plain. And that is another Connect with Kira. 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
1: That was Virginia Plane by Roxy Music here on Back in the Day with Kira May, my Sunday evening 60s to 90s extravaganza. Another singer who flirted with the sounds and looks of the glam rock style, kicked off by Mark Bolan, our Artist of the Week, was Elton John. Only a couple of months after Roxy Music's sensational performance on Top of the Pops in August of 72, Elton played at the Royal Variety Show at the Palladium on the 5th of November 1972. With a silver top hat on his piano, he wore a Union Jack suit with high-heeled silver boots alongside bassist Dee Murray in a bright pink suit. We love it. This is the actual recording from that night, and it's amazing how tight the band sounds and how incredible Elton John sounds. I love this one. This is Crocodile Rock, and that is another Connect with Kira. Connect with you.
2: This next one is a song about all the rock and roll records of 1960s, and it's a song called Crocodile Rock.

That was Crocodile Rock by Elton John at the Royal Variety Performance on the 5th of November 1972. What an incredible performance. I was lucky enough to see Elton John on his farewell tour, and I will never forget that moment. It was absolutely incredible. He did finish in a dressing gown, and you know what? I love that for him. He is a glam rock hero, so why not wear a dressing gown? Decades later, Elton John said this about our Artist of the Week, Mark Bolan. He was the perfect pop star. His songs were great, his records rocked, he had attitude, he had performing skills, he looked fabulous, he dressed the part. At a time when I was still becoming Elton John, he was a great role model. I thought, this guy doesn't give a bleep. He's just being who he is, and he's loving every single minute of it, and that had a great effect on me. I love that quote. What a lovely thing to say. Another great singer influenced by glam rock was another of the most iconic and influential artists of the 20th century. He became known for his fashion sense, and in the 1970s, he rocked an androgynous look, wearing flowy jumpsuits of any kind of material, colour or pattern, platform shoes, and lots of makeup. In line with the glam rock style, and regardless of what he wore, my hero, Freddie Mercury, showed no hesitation when it came to breaking away from the norm, and at the Rainbow Theatre on the 31st of March 1974, he wore a Zandra Rhodes designed tunic, changing into a slash black top midway through the show. We love that, Freddie. Here he is with Killer Queen from 1974, and that is yet another Connect with Kira, Connect with you.

That was Telegram Sam by T-Rex, featuring my artist of the week, Mark Bolan. It was the band's third UK number one after Hot Love. At the time, T-Rextacy was all the rage in Britain, with sparkling lamé and plush, leopard print blazers, feather boas, top hats and Mary Jane shoes, not to mention generous helpings of mascara, eyeshadow and powder. Mark Bolan belted out hit after hit. Bieber founder Barbara Hulanicki remembered a sequined rainbow blazer that Bolan wore in a number of photographs, saying he was small, it came off the girls' floor. He looked amazing in that jacket. In a 2020 feature, The Guardian said Mark Bolan looked conspicuously androgynous. Before David Bowie's sexually ambiguous incarnation as Ziggy Stardust or Eno's colourful gender-bending in Roxy Music, Mark Bolan popularised an image and attitude untypical of British male rockers. My use of glitter caused a change, especially with cosmetics, Bolan said in a BBC interview. Guys could go out on stage being not effeminate, but not, you know, super masculine. On Apple Music, there is a playlist called Inspired by T-Rex. The notes say that for a brief, shining moment in the early 70s, Mark Bolan was the ultimate glam rock star. His ascent to stardom just happened to come at exactly the right time for an entire generation of punk and post-punk musicians. So I thought we could listen to some of those songs and artists which Apple Music say were inspired by my artist of the week, Mark Bolan. First is an example of how his inspiration spread from the UK to the US. This is I Want You to Want Me by Cheap Trick, and that is a Connect with Kira. Connect with you.

That was I Want You to Want Me by Cheap Trick from 1977, a song which Apple Music say was inspired by Mark Bolan and his world-changing performance of Hot Love in 1971. I Want You to Want Me was originally released in September of 1977, but it didn't chart in the US. 11 months later, a live version from the band's successful tour of Japan was released as a single and became one of their biggest hits. It has since become Cheap Trick's signature song. Another act which Apple Music say was inspired by Mark Bolan was Adam and the Ants, whose visual image formed a large part of their impact, especially at the height of their success between 1980 and 1982. Adamant was described as the campiest figurehead of the new romantic moment. With romantic costumes and heavy makeup, the band was often seen as an early example of the new romantic movement. So here is Stand and Deliver by Adamant, and that is another Connect with Kira, Connect with You.

Standard deliver the first number one UK hit for Adam and the Ants in 1981. The phrase stand and deliver, your money or your life, is commonly associated with highwaymen in 18th century England and was reflected in the video for the song. Well, you learn something new every day, folks. What can I say? Another 1980s artist whose heavy use of makeup, androgynous look and sexual ambiguity was inspired by Mark Bolan was, of course, Boy George. This is Do You Really Want to Hurt Me by The Culture Club up next, and that is a Connect with Kira. Connect with you.

That was Do You Really Want to Hurt Me by Culture Club here on Back in the Day with Kira May, my Sunday evening 60s to 90s show. Released as a single in September of 1982 from the group's platinum-selling debut album, Kissing to be Clever, the song was the band's first UK number one, and in the US, it reached number two for 3 weeks. Here is another song featured in the Apple Music playlist titled Inspired by T-Rex. This is Just Can't Get Enough by Depeche Mode, and that is another Connect with Kira. 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

I can't get enough of that song. What can I say? That was Just Can't Get Enough by Depeche Mode from 1981, the band's third single and their first top 10 hit. Now, my last song from the Apple Music playlist, called Inspired by T-Rex, is Wishing If I Had a Photograph of You, a 1982 song by Flock of Seagulls. According to lead singer Mike Skor, the song was based on a real person. It was the eve of the first trip we ever took to America, and I had met a girl. We went out for the night and I didn't want to forget her. So I said, "We're going on tour and I'll be back. I'd like to get a photograph of you." And she said, "No, because you're going to be famous and you'll forget me." I wonder if he did. This is Flock of Seagulls up next, and that is another Connect with Kira.

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2: Well, Trump says an Israeli attack on Beirut today shouldn't have happened. The US president's telling all sides not to blow it, with a peace deal between Washington and Tehran seemingly close. Tal Schneider, the defense correspondent at the Times of Israel, says there's been growing criticism of Benjamin Netanyahu.
3: It's taken here as an humiliation because the prime minister is known to have good relationship with Trump, with President Trump, and everybody expects Netanyahu to convince him that, you know, Israel needs to protect itself.
2: Donald Trump's told Vladimir Putin that ending the war in Ukraine is vital. The Kremlin also says the US president insisted an agreement on ending tensions in Iran was nearly complete. The government's monitoring a sanctioned Russian Shadow Fleet tanker. UK forces boarded it in the English Channel. Reports say ministers are expected to drop a target for electric vehicles. EVs should represent 80% of new car sales by 2030. It's thought that could be reduced to 50. Switzerland has rejected a population cap after becoming the first country in the world to hold a referendum on it. 55% said no to a limit of 10 million. The right-wing Swiss People's Party supported it. Their chief whip is Thomas Aeschi.
4: The Swiss population sends a very clear message that this level of immigration cannot continue as it has. Our government has promised 8,000 to 10,000 persons net per year would immigrate to Switzerland. We are now at a level of 80,000 to 100,000.
2: In sport, Germany are 3-1 up against Curaçao going into the second half of their game at the World Cup, their opening game there. Lewis Hamilton has a first Formula One victory for 2 years after winning the Barcelona Catalunya Grand Prix. And Emma Raducanu has failed in her latest bid to win a first tennis title since the US Open nearly 5 years ago. The British number one suffered a straight sets defeat to Donna Vekic of Croatia in the final of the Queen's Club Championship in London. That's the latest. I'm Nick Qureshi.

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That was Jeepster by Mark Bolan and T-Rex, which reached number 2 in the UK at the end of 1971, and you are listening to Back in the Day with Kira May, my Sunday evening show on Riverside Radio featuring all things 60s to 90s music. So, who was Mark Bolan, my artist of the week this week? Well, he was born in Hackney Hospital on the 30th of September 1947. His father was of East End Jewish origin and of Russian and Polish ancestry, while his mother was English, originally from Fulham. Moving to Wimbledon, yes, Mark Bolan was a Southwest London boy. At the age of 9, Bolan was given his first guitar and began a skiffle band. While at school, he played guitar in a group called Susie and the Hula Hoops. Ooh, we love a hula hoop. Whose vocalist was a 12-year-old who became the well-known singer Helen Shapiro. In Dublin, on the 25th of March 1971, watching that world-changing performance of Hot Love on Top of the Pops was a 9-year-old Irish boy called David Evans. He was already a Beatles fan, but was completely unprepared for what was about to happen on screen. "It was challenging," said Evans, better known as U2's guitarist, The Edge. Mark Bolan was magical, but also sexually heightened and androgynous, with his glitter and makeup. The go-go dancers of the era were the legendary Pans people, and he was way more intriguing sexually than they were. I'd never seen anything like it. When I picked up a guitar a year later, Hot Love was the first song I learned to play. How cool is that? In September of 2020, the genius and pioneering influence of Mark Bolan was celebrated with a tribute album, Angel Headed Hipster, The Songs of Mark Bolan and T-Rex. Included in that project was this version of Get It On by U2 and Elton John.

That was Banger Gong, Get It On by U2 and Elton John, their tribute to Mark Bolan from the tribute album Angel Headed Hipster, which was released during COVID in 2020. U2 guitarist The Edge said, "There was incredible discipline in T-Rex's work. The Electric Warrior album is full of rock and blues and guitar without losing sight of making great, accessible songs that have hooks and ideas and groove. They were an amazing band from that point of view." Get It On had been the second number one hit for T-Rex and Mark Bolan in 1971, and 20 years later, American music legend Prince released a song which was a tribute to Mark Bolan, with the object of his affections described as filthy cute as opposed to dirty sweet. This is Cream by Prince, and that is A Connect with Kira.

That was Cream by Prince from 1991 here on Back in the Day with Kira May, my Sunday evening show focusing on all things 60s to 90s music. Elton John said, "When I met Prince, I thought he was like Mark Bolan. Ethereal, very androgynous. If you look at them, they're very similar, the way they posed. I can imagine Prince singing Telegram Sam. I can imagine Mark singing Raspberry Beret." When punk rock came along after T-Rex in the late 70s, it was full of people who had grown up in front of Top of the Pops at the height of T-Rex to say and had taken notes. Three chords, distorted guitars, killer singles, be outrageous. The admiration was mutual. Most established artists mocked or dismissed punk or simply looked on it with detached bemusement, but Mark Bolan jumped in feet first and the Ramones invited him on stage at their first UK gig at the Roundhouse on the 4th of July 1976. Here is one of the songs that they played that night. This is Judy is a Punk by the Ramones, and that is another Connect with Kira. Connect with you. 1, 2.

that was Judy is a Punk by the Ramones, which my artist of the week, Mark Boland, saw them play live at their first UK gig at the Roundhouse in Camden on the 4th of July, 1976. And here is the final song the Ramones played that night, their cover of Let's Dance.

That was Let's Dance by the Ramones here on Back in the Day with Kira May, my Sunday evening 60s to 90s extravaganza. If you've just tuned in, if you've just joined us, hi, hello. My name is Kira May. I'm here every Sunday on Riverside Radio, 7 until 9 p.m., playing all the best 60s to 90s classics. Now, every week, I feature a different artist of the week. Tonight, my artist of the week is Mr. Mark Bolan. Some previous artists of the weeks I've had, we've had Queen, Journey, Dusty Springfield, the incredible songwriter Diane Warren. I like to play lots of different songs from all the different decades, all the different genres. We cover all bases on Back in the Day with Kira May, and it's all about learning something new along the way as well. By now, presenting his own TV show, and while sniffing a flower, Mark Bolan said, "This is a new group called Generation X. They have a lead singer called Billy Idol, who's supposed to be as pretty as me. We'll see." So here is one of my favourite Billy Idol songs. This is Eyes Without a Face, and that is a Connect with Kira, Connect with You.

That was Eyes Without a Face by Billy Idol from 1983 when he was 27. Now, I was born in 1997, which means I am 27 now and the same age as Billy Idol was then. So I can feel what he was feeling. Do you know what I mean? One thing I love about my Back in the Day show is when doing my research, I discover at least one song I didn't know before, but I know I will love it for life. If this happens to you too, then that will make me so happy and the show worthwhile. And if it does, please let me know. I would love to hear from you all. Get in touch. And even if you hear an old song, you may have just forgotten all about it. Let me know. I would love to hear from you. It happened to me when, on my show, I first heard my next song by Mark Bolan and T-Rex. It was their fourth and final UK number one, and I know I will love it forever. This is Metal Guru, and that is a Connect with Kira. Connect with you.

I love that song. That was I Love to Boogie by Mark Bolan and T-Rex from 1976. Far Out magazine described it as one of the most perfect, simply undeniable and wondrously brilliant songs in Mark Bolan's repertoire and the purest evocation of joy in the rock canon. It was introduced to a whole new generation of young people when it was used in the 2000 movie Billy Elliot. By the time of the release of I Love to Boogie in 1976, Mark Bolan had become the father of a son, Roland Bolan, with his partner, the American singer and songwriter Gloria Jones, at a time when mixed-race relationships were much less common than they are now. The couple first met while she was performing in the musical Hair in Los Angeles. While she was touring in Europe, they met for the second time at the Speakeasy in London after she had been recommended to sing backing vocals and play clavinet for T-Rex, which she did from 73 till 77. And I meant clavinet with a V and not clarinet with an R. Back in 1965, Gloria Jones had released the original recording of a song which, in 1981, became a massive global hit and a UK number one for Soft Cell. This is Tainted Love by Gloria Jones, and that is a Connect with Kira. Connect with you.

was Tainted Love by Gloria Jones, the original singer of the song in 1965. And I must say, this week, it's the first time I've ever heard the original version, the Gloria Jones version. I've only ever really listened to the version of that song released by Soft Cell. And Gloria, I love that song, love that version, love the original. As a young session musician, future legend Glenn Campbell played lead guitar on that recording. How awesome is that? Gloria Jones was also a songwriter, and in 1970, alongside songwriter Pam Sawyers, she co-wrote a song for Gladys Knight and the Pips, which hit number one on the soul singles chart and number nine on the Billboard Hot 100 in the US. This is If I Were Your Woman, and that is a Connect with Kira. Connect with you.

That was If I Were Your Woman by Gladys Knight and the Pips from 1971. A song co-written by my artist of the week, Mark Boland's partner, Gloria Jones. With a small adaptation of the lyric from If I Were Your Woman to If You Were My Woman, George Michael sang the song at the Nelson Mandela 70th birthday tribute at Wembley Stadium on the 11th of June 1988. In the early hours of Friday the 16th of September 1977, Mark Boland had been celebrating Gloria Jones' return to the UK from California, where she had been recording an album. He had been drinking heavily for most of the day, and the couple left Morton's restaurant in Mayfair at about 4 in the morning in a purple Mini 1275 GT. Gloria Jones was driving as the pair headed home to their house in Upper Richmond Road West, East Sheen. A little before 5 o'clock, the car left the road at Queen's Ride, Barnes Common, and crashed into a tree. They were barely a mile from home. Aged 29, Mark Boland was killed outright, and Gloria Jones was severely injured. Another song written by Gloria Jones and Pam Sawyer became a hit as a duet for Diana Ross and Marvin Gaye in 1974. This is My Mistake Was to Love You. And that is a Connect with Kira. Connect with you.

0: that was My Mistake Was to Love You by Diana Ross and Marvin Gaye from 1974, a song co-written by Mark Boland's partner, Gloria Jones. After he was killed in the car crash in Barnes, Mark Boland's funeral took place on Tuesday, the 20th of September, 1977, at Golders Green Crematorium. David Bowie and Rod Stewart were there, as were Steve Harley and members of The Damned. Elton John sent a bouquet. The centrepiece was a huge white swan made out of chrysanthemums. Ride a White Swan was the first song I played on this week's show. Mark Boland's record producer, Tony Visconti, was there with his wife, Mary Hopkin, and said, "It was a Jewish ceremony. There was a rabbi reading a eulogy, and Mark's coffin was in the middle of these twin tracks, like on a railroad. The eulogy was beautiful, and this funereal music started up on the organ. A pair of doors opened up like the mouth of Hades. There were flames bursting out in front of us. At that moment, Mark's mother just shrieked, 'My boy!' I started crying and everyone lost it." Now, here is a TV version of a Mark Boland song, which I love. It's from the Cilla Black Show in January of 1973. Here are Mark and Cilla, full of life and having fun. This is Life's a Gas.
1: Oh, Mark.
2: Pleasure to you, sir.
1: Is this for me? Aren't you jealous up there? Yeah! It's mine. Mark, that was lovely. And can I sing a duet with you? One of your songs, please?
2: If you want to. I'm all out of breath.
1: Are you out of breath? Three breaths. Right. Can I sing that one of yours, Life's a Gas? Please. Nice.

As I have said, one thing I love about my Back in the Day show is that usually during the course of my shows, I discover at least one song I didn't know before, but I know I will love it for life. If this happens to you too, then that will make me happy and this show worthwhile. And if it does, please let me know. I would love to hear from you. It has happened to me again this week when, while researching this show, I discovered the tribute album Angel Headed Hipster, The Songs of Mark Bolan, that was released in COVID 4 years ago. I played the U2 and Elton John cover of Bang A Gong, Get It On. There is another Mark Bolan cover on that album that has moved me to tears during the course of this week. I've listened to it on repeat so much. It is incredible and I'm so excited to play it for you all. At the end of my Back in the Day shows, I like to give my listeners a goodbye kiss from Kira and play a love song. This week, I feel I've really got to know and love Mark Bolan. He dared to be different at a time when it was difficult to be different, and I have come to love him for that. So, in tribute to Mark Bolan and his life, and by way of a kiss to him from me, I would like to play this cover of one of his songs. Thank you so much for listening. You have all been amazing. I have been Kira May. I'll see you again next Sunday at 7 p.m. here on Riverside Radio. This is Cosmic Dancer by Nick Cave. Good night.

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3: Minister has called the seizure of sanctioned Russian Shadow Fleet tanker a blow to Vladimir Putin. In a dramatic nighttime operation, the Royal Marines boarded the vessel in the English Channel. President Zelensky says it will bring peace closer. Al Khans, who's recently quit as Armed Forces Minister, also praised the mission.
4: We've acted decisively, seized that ship, and that will save, just by the money reduced going back into Russia, will save thousands of lives in Ukraine. So I think it's a fantastic thing. I'm really glad it's happened. I'm glad we moved faster than we have been. In the past, we've gone on with it and we've done it.
3: Donald Trump's warning Israel and Iran not to blow it. New strikes on Lebanon are threatening to undermine an emerging ceasefire deal between Washington and Tehran. The British Medical Association is to put a new government offer forward to resident doctors in England. A four-day walkout due to begin tomorrow has been called off. Tommy Robinson's had his phone seized at Heathrow Airport. The far-right activist was detained under anti-terrorism laws yesterday. To sport, and Germany have got their World Cup campaign off to a winning start by thrashing Curaçao 7-1 in Group E. Emma Raducanu's five-year wait for a tennis title continues following defeat in the final of the Queen's Club Championship to Croatia's Donna Vekic. The 2021 US Open champion saved three match points but lost in straight sets in London. Former British number one Tim Henman says Raducanu can be encouraged by her run at the tournament.
5: It hasn't been an easy last sort of few months for Raducanu. She only played a couple of matches on clay and lost both of those. So, you know, this was a really important opportunity. Coming back home, playing on grass, a surface she's much more comfortable and familiar with.
3: Lewis Hamilton claimed his first win for Ferrari with victory at the Barcelona Catalunya Formula One Grand Prix. George Russell finished second. And Little Mix star Perry Edwards has married footballer Alex Oxlade-Chamberlain. The couple, who've been together since 2017, tied the knot yesterday in a ceremony in Portugal. That's the latest.
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good evening. This is Riverside and the Chim Extra with Andy B. How are you? It's ever the wonderful Kira, who's washing her hair, but that was one she made earlier. Poignant tribute to Gloria Jones and the late great Bolan. Richmond Road. Want to star on the firmament, I think, of local musicality. Reflected. Happening a world heartbeat for one single entity. That was some woodshedding from the old place down in Southfields. Center of it, the great Tony Kofi, my guest this evening, who's performing as part of Jazz at Embassy Gardens with his quartet. Friday night. Bit of a theme developing of jazz and parenthood. Past Friday, Mission Wolowabada, who you hopefully will have heard in session last night. There in the wake of having put his daughter to her lunchtime snooze when we spoke in terms of the interview. Having debuted a suite at Smith Square for Chamber Orchestra and the Hermes Experiment about her first flight, as it were, on terra firma. Contradiction in terms. You're sort of born to fly jazzographically. He has several kids, including two sons, who were sort of rounded about when we were talking the other night. Touch on themes of parenthood and jazz as we go through a little bit later on. In terms of forks in the road and arrivals tend to be, I don't know how that provident that will be in new acres in Wandsworth, but certainly new arrivals in terms of a new humidity, really, albeit a shifting one, as is often the case in London. And we're explored by Levanta, brother Dennis there, Dennison's there, of course, including our good friends at Morocco Bound. Branching out a little further, we intend to do on an ongoing basis. The Mounter and I were headed decidedly west to catch Roberto Pla and his mighty Latin jazz ensemble the other week. Very groovy things happening there, including a monthly salsa night. I'll be alerting my colleague DJ Cafecito when he's back too. Gentlemen. Right of the Day is the most recent album. Tracks of Land and new stuff coming up at Hampton Hub. Just round the corner in multifarious, multicoloured fashion from Hampton Station, that rural halt that conceals a mighty groovitude.

Umar's appearing at Hampton Hub next Saturday night. Unmissable if you're in that neck of the woods. When you get out of Hampton Station, do a sharp right to the left and you'll find it. It's a little bit concealed down what my mum called Dingley Dell, but none the worse for that. It's chilled and classy and a little bit old school, as a venue. Like it there very much. Umar and this thing called Life. Here we are in the midst of it. Seasoned travellers, all, I dare say, including Carly Simon, who has just, with a slight wistfulness, re-released, or a record company has, her sophomore album, as they say, stateside from Long Island, Anticipation. So many good things followed, notwithstanding the slight trials and tribulations of living with James Taylor for a number of years and others. Be that as it may, she's back on the case. And it seems to be the political weather stateside, without being too specific about it, seems to have inspired some new material from several artists, Neil Young, Et Al, and The Boss, of course, amongst them. But Carly's new album, Waves, I think tracks some much longer political weather. And this song, it called Howl, appears to be something of long-range redemption and anticipation, as with Omar, of brighter days ahead. Head.

rather self-deprecating choral societies I've known describe their workshop events as group howls, but that's not the kind of Carly Simon means. Seasoned sentimental education, word to the wise, intergenerationally, wonderful stuff. And I dare say we need to anticipate melting summarily some of the extraordinary ballad she's going to deliver on this new project, which I think is due in August. The wonderful, deeply sensuous, deeply travelled Carly Simon. Now, there's something about living on the cusp geographically. The Franco-Swiss phenomenon, Léon Fall, seems to come across the work of Jacques Tati and a kind of neoclassical approach to the way very tidily disports his saxophony that I'd like Tony Kofi's opinion on. I came across this earlier today, and I think it's quite beguiling and geographically quite sort of Monsieur Hulot's holiday de nos jours. It's called Les Vacances, Léon Fall, from his new album.

querulously laid back, the eclectic muse of Leon Fowle and Les Vacances from his new album. Now it is time to drill down into the existential gloaming. Forewarned, the Whipplesfield Delta is agog again. The Sunday supplement's dead on print. Mention no twiglets were harmed in the making of this essipode. Does reflect current sporting events to some extent. Chief's bladder. What geographers call, I think, the backwash effect, except that it hasn't quite reached behind the ears. Too much information. The latest from Edgar Lansgarten. Seminal diarist of our time. Missed the scrimmage.

lost Sinatra the thread. The Talks About Talks Scotch Miss Stiley had descended upon the upward trajectory of the Southern Railways Network at Astral Express Rotavator and Cheap's Bladder, or Warrington Runcorn for short. Indeed, a number of architraves were attenuated and geriatric assessment centres were singed by Chris Grayling's steep offshore banking with a verified altitude of some 30 feet and several inches above sea level relative to the Lake of Vitalis. Amidships, there came an unscheduled loosening of the spilly, grilled Ursula von der Leyen's coiffure abounding, which landed deftly upon the mullet of supernumerary Helen Koo, who thereby earned the nomination to take over the controls. Where light steaming is confined to fish suppers and kilt resurfacing, alternative means of traction must be sought, and the significance of Mrs. Stugg's inveterate pelting of Luscombe's fingerboard is thrown into bas relief with the quantum reinforcement of Mrs. Kimmel Titchmarsh, accusing him summarily of peremptory downsizing, excess loan, and not knowing what day it is. Underpinning his principle, under which subjects wince, even where apparently many leagues afar, it is the traction encyclical of Arbuthnot Jedward, whose sons sit astride the very repurposed hover mowers in missions four astral quartiles deep. Handed down thus, we have Jedward's fifth law of umbrage, wherein a hardened sourdough, placed in a fume cupboard, with half a woodbine and regular five, can curl sandwiches at 50 paces, within a 50-yard radius. Effectively, the simulacrum of rattling teacup foreboding ensues to accompany swiveling eyes, and when galvanized by heckle foam, achieves bumblebee-like upthrust with a thousand household and general terrestrial uses, as yet unexpurgated. It transpires that the term space is relative to Calvinus mosh pit, and the height below is equal to the crumb of the other two slides in real terms, which edict gives course to Chris Grayling periscopeward afar for his long-promised inland trawlers against. What he sees is a stirring sight for those who, even as they blanch each strike around which rock cake with bits in, pine for more cowbell and more palatial flypaths, wishes to say, three to din and call Jabal the puncher's pal coming up on the far side with what appears to be the residue of a moonwalk

0: Chirp, Look of It's Brown on alto. Callum O, soloing and compositionally magnificent on trombone and the five staves a go-go there. The new album, Sing Seven Seas. Somewhat unassumingly titled Murmurations, that effect of starlings, I suppose, doing their magnificent thing in the sky, opening up grand vistas of groovitude. Indeed, one of the standout albums of 26, I think, by definition. Anyway, good stuff to come with Tony Kofi in just a sec. Love in Southwest
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3: Matt is enjoying a rare day off. Feet up, footy on. But the platelets from his last blood donation are definitely not having a day off.
4: Having cancer is really hard. 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I need platelet transfusions a lot. 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Matt doesn't know me, but thanks to giving types like him, I can keep going.
3: By giving blood, you can be there for someone without being there. Save up to 3 lives in 1 hour. Book now at blood.co.uk. This is Riverside. Oh, love in
0: Southwest London, Riverside. So it's a marvellous Stan Tracy concept that he had many of the Time Spring. And the last time I actually met up with Tony Kofi face-to-face was down at the old place, as they used to say, at the initial Rollies. But in terms of South West London style, World Heartbeat, still in extant, the marvellous Kimber Road hive of groovitude with young persons learning music from beginners to vast trajectories of upward mobility in terms of the expert professional tutelage with which they are immediately on side. As we heard at the top of the show there, Tony communing with a young lady of about 11, just taking her first steps in comping at the piano, and some trumpeters kind of improvising some lines to go roughy with what was going on, which a process often known as woodshedding. Tony is expert at making extraordinary things out of said woodshedding. This isn't quite a case of that, but it is a case of onward groovitude for the good people of Ukraine trying to get it back together. Ukrainian harpist Alina Bishitska is teaming up with Tony for a series of projects, and the latest one is something recorded at a wonderful church in Clapton, which is for imminent release, as Tony mentions, in a short while. This is their most recent project. It's called Altero Vito, and it's for the great spiritual jazz saxophonist Pharoah Sanders.

0: Such a shame to fade it. Alta Avita. Elena Prishinska's eloquent harp with Tully Coffey and a wonderful alto. Life enhancing, wonderful stuff. So they're at that Jazzbo Hall of Congregation in Clapton. What's the name of the place? No, just a wee while. I'll tell you first to in just a sec. Tony himself with his quartet, not like Misha's on Friday from last night's show. It's engaged in a bit of a reunion. There's an album called Silent Truth, which has quite a lineage in terms of parenthood, amongst other things.
1: Hey, can you hear me?
2: I can indeed, Tony. Good to see you, my friend. How are you?
1: One second. I need to either turn this up. Can you hear me?
2: Yes, I can.
1: Oh, that's better. That's better. Yes.
2: Fantastic. Good to be talking again. I think the last time we met was down at the old place. Was it the electrical showroom about 3 or 4 years ago? A long time ago now, anyway. Yes, but
1: wow.
2: Yeah, a lot of water under the bridge and a lot of groovy stuff as well. I mean, your collaboration for once with the Elena Brzezinska, that's just been remixed, hasn't it?
1: Oh, yes.
2: Yeah.
1: Yes, yes.
2: How are you feeling about how that's turned out? It's a long-term collaboration, isn't it?
1: It is. Almost 10 years collaboration. Plus, we just recorded a new album due out next year.
2: Oh, fantastic.
1: And a live album is going to be coming out on the Church of Sound label. So there's a lot
2: recorded there. On. Yeah.
1: Yes, a live concert.
2: It's a beautiful acoustic up in Clapton, isn't it?
1: Yes, it is. It is. It is. Yes, it is. It sure is.
2: Yeah, brilliant. So there's a new suite in the offing, which you're debuting on the 19th at World Heartbeat. Is that right?
1: Yes, I am. Yes. Yeah. A new suite. It's not that new. It's not that new because it's new to the public because when I recorded it, my kids were really young. Okay. One had just been born. So he was probably just, I think he was about six or 7 months old.
2: Mm.
1: And the one that just walked by, he was 3 years old. He was 3 years old, and he's almost 22 now. So, But what happened is that I recorded this music, all this original music, and then obviously life happens. So what happened is that I ended up taking on work with Abdullah Ibrahim, Dollar Brand,
2: the great. Yeah,
1: he called me. And that lasted for 6 years, but he called me for some work, and simultaneously I was working with the World Saxophone Quartet. So
2: Bobby Watson,
1: David Murray.
2: Oh yes.
1: Oliver Lake and Hammett Blewett.
2: And you.
1: And me, yes. Yes, as a fourth member. And that lasted 8 years. So I was working with those two, four artists, simultaneously to really earn money to survive and to feed my young family.
2: A lot of traveling, I imagine.
1: A lot of traveling all over the world with World Saxophone Quartet. So what happened is that album, I only got a year's worth of work from it. And we even went to America with. We did the Ross's Jazz Festival, did a few gigs in London, but then I had to sideline it.
2: Yeah.
1: You know, and so no one really got to hear, you know, the,

0: of the album until recently. I kind of revived it again. The record company are coming down and they're bringing some CDs and vinyls of it, you know. I'm reviving it again.
1: It's interesting. I was talking earlier today to Misha Mulov-Abado, who's just written some music about parenthood. Is this music, in its terms of its initial gestation, about parenthood too?
0: Sorry?
1: Well, you were that basically the silent truth. Is there an? It was connected with becoming a dad back in the day. And was the music inspired by this, or just inspired by, the
0: Oh.
1: cultural weather of the time, or a bit of
0: Okay,
1: both?
0: okay. Let me tell you the story behind it.
1: Please,
0: Hold on.
1: yeah.
0: Mingus, can you turn that extract off, please? Thanks. Yeah, thanks. Good.
1: May I
0: That's
1: just
0: an
1: say, it is
0: S.
1: very
0: Okay.
1: cool that one of your offspring is called Mingus, for obvious reasons.
0: Oh yes. Yeah, that's one of my sons, and the other
1: Resident
0: one's called
1: anarchist,
0: Dante.
1: I'm just guessing
0: So
1: here, but yeah.
0: yeah, oh no, of course, yes, definitely named after Charles Mingus.
1: Right, marvelous.
0: So what happened is that, yeah, I sat down and wrote this music. The first track, Giants, was like a dedication to all the giants of jazz, who I was inspired by when I was learning to be a musician, which was Charlie Parker, Duke Ellington, Thelonious Monk, John Coltrane, Cannonball Adderley, the list goes on. So I wrote this kind of funky track for the Giants, and I called it Giants. So that was one of the tracks I wrote, and the other one I entitled it Dante. Track number two, let me just get the list up here actually, make it easier.
1: So this is the early album with
0: So
1: Jonathan Gee on piano and other luminaries, right?
0: yes
1: Yes,
0: yes yes yeah Ben Hazelton and Winston Clifford.
1: Oh, Winston Clifford, yeah,
0: yeah
1: marvellous,
0: so
1: yeah.
0: yeah so so so what happened is that Giants, and then the second track was entitled Dante, and that was for my youngest son, who just arrived from doing an A-level exam, but at the time he
1: Kudos,
0: was
1: man.
0: very, very
1: I'm
0: young.
1: sure he's aced it. Yeah.
0: I wrote a track for him because he was quite bouncy and bubbly when he was crawling around and everything.
1: And
0: He had
1: presumably
0: such
1: very
0: a
1: little has
0: bubbly
1: changed.
0: personality.
1: Yeah. Apart from obviously the wisdom of the years.
0: I wrote a track for him. And the third track, I'll have to ask Jonathan about that. But no, I think he told me it's called Cicada, and it's a road in London, Cicada Road, where Julian Joseph lives, and
1: Ah,
0: or the James brothers used to live, and
1: yes.
0: because he used to go down there all the time and practice with them, and he wrote this really, really sweet kind of 3/4 number called Cicada. Okay,
1: What
0: and
1: a
0: the
1: funkily
0: fourth
1: small world
0: number,
1: it is sometimes. Yeah.
0: yes, I know, I know. And the fourth number, entitled First Breath. Now, this was quite serious because the young man who walked by, he was born at 7 months. He was born at he was
1: Little
0: born two
1: prematurely.
0: months early. And he weighed 1 pound 2 ounces. He was very, very very fragile, and we didn't know whether he was going to make it or not, because they wanted to keep him in the womb and give him steroids to give his lungs some strength, but he couldn't he, the womb couldn't sustain him, so they kind of took him out, and I was there. And at first it was, is he breathing or is he not breathing? And then he took his first breath, literally took his first breath, and
1: Oh,
0: I got
1: fantastic.
0: the inspiration to
1: Yeah.
0: write that track.
1: Mm.

0: So the fifth track was it was kind of self-titled really, because as a young boy at school, I had the ability to just speak whatever's on my mind, you know. So I used to get in trouble for it, but I
1: Good
0: used to
1: trouble, as the man said.
0: always, I always used to speak my mind, you know, and no matter what I thought of trying to kind of like be a little kind of like not cause trouble or not offend the teachers, you know, because sometimes a lot of the teachers were wrong, you know, but I
1: Well, it
0: just
1: was. I don't
0: couldn't,
1: know if it was connected to
0: I could.
1: racism. I very much hope not, but it was a thing, wasn't it? And still is, sadly.
0: As a young schoolboy, I was told that I should, you know, I should be seen and not heard, basically. So a lot of the teachers used to say that. They said you should be seen and not heard, and we don't want to hear what you got to say. But I always spoke my mind, so you know, and I still have that now, you know. So I wrote a track, If I Spoke My Mind, you know, that was the fifth track,
1: To
0: and
1: everybody's better than Tony, for sure.
0: and then the sixth track is called Oont, that written by Ben Hazelton. I think he says something about something to do with a camel, I think. Oont, you know. I'll have to ask him about that when I
1: I
0: see him on
1: occasionally have
0: Monday.
1: discourse with the camels of West Croyde, so I'll consult them about this. Is this the it's the Rail Replacement Camel Service, you know, down to Heywood Heath. Anyway, I digress.
0: And then he wrote another track called Unremoved. That I forgot what the title was about that. And then the next track was a track of mine which I composed called Inner Truth. Now it all ties in with the silent truth, because when I kind of got into music, when I got into music, what happened was there was a kind of like a inner truth. I knew what I wanted to kind of like, you know, pursue, but I didn't really kind of tell anybody about it, you know. So I
1: Kept your
0: was
1: powder
0: always
1: dry,
0: kind
1: as they
0: of,
1: say.
0: so I was always kind of like, you know, not willing to tell people about this kind of feeling I had, but it was kind of like from the inside, this truth that I knew that I had this gift, you know, of music, and I kind of just kind of like kept it to myself. So this was the inner truth that was to come out, you know.
1: Did you,
0: So
1: Tony?
0: carry on, carry
1: Sorry,
0: on.
1: Tony, can I just question that a little bit? The first thing that's in my head when you say that is Coltrane, and this kind of and that whole idea of the spirituality of, in a broad sense of jazz. Although this is part of this, and you've worked with Coltrane's, and I think you did a double header with Coltrane and Cannonball Adderley, didn't you, for example, in one of your touring iterations. But also, did
0: I'm
1: whether,
0: doing that with.
1: yeah. Yeah, sure. Sorry to interrupt you again. But also whether you had
0: Yo,
1: track
0: Sharon.
1: with curriculum music and how that's changed, of course, with your amazing teaching at World Heart, which I've been privileged to witness once or twice.
0: I wasn't musically educated, you know. I was, you know, primarily self-taught, you know. But I knew so much, and it was kind of strange, because I used to sometimes question how comes I know so much about music, even though I didn't have, you know,
1: Officially, it might that might not be true.
0: Your formal tuition. And that's what inspired that track, Inner Truth, because I knew it, you know. I knew it, but I couldn't really sort of like explain it, you know. It was something that I couldn't really explain. So then
1: Through
0: the
1: the
0: track,
1: horn, yes,
0: Inner Truth, so it could come from, but I couldn't verbalize it. You know, because I was too young to understand this inner truth and this frequency and this energy that was a part of me, you know. So yeah, so that's why I kind of came up with that composition, you know.
1: Do you think that comes and, with full, sorry, do carry on.
0: I kind of it's something that I, you know, I felt very strongly about, you know, and I still do today, you know, that we all carry and embody a kind of a truth about how we pursue our endeavors, how we stumble onto our talents, you know, in life, the truth. And I think if you follow or if you trust that inner truth, then it's all revealed to you, you know. So I'm kind of coming from a very spiritual kind of, you know, kind of like an angle, spiritual angle on that.
1: And that's an angle that carried you through all that necessary commercial work and
0: completely.
1: The hard graft,
0: yes,
1: of touring as well. All
0: yes,
1: the while,
0: yes,
1: this was the beating heart of it, yeah?
0: It was. Yes.
1: And did you find, in terms of teaming up with Jonathan Gee and so forth, and it's so good to know about his Wandsworth apprenticeship back in the day and all that, did you find fellow travellers to make this thing sing the way you wanted it to?
0: Yes. I mean, originally, I mean, because I used the same guys that I used on my first album when I was taking my journey through Thelonious Monk, and I recorded my first album, which won quite a few awards, you know, which are kind of behind me, still behind me. Yeah. So I used Jonathan, Ben, and Winston Clifford, and I love the way they interpreted, you know, my ideas and my compositions. So when I kind of came up with this idea of doing the Silent Truth, you know, I entrusted them with this music, and they really truly delivered. They really, really delivered. They kind of delivered the way I heard it, you see, you know, because there's a way I kind of hear music. And if you can find someone that can interpret that, then they are the people that you should be working with, you know.
1: A fantastic Tony Coffey, who's revisiting The Silent Truth at World Heartbeat next Friday. More from him in a moment, and also La Manta down at New Acres in Wandsworth.
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4: Cabinet Minister says UK troops intercepting a sanctioned Russian tanker for the first time is a significant blow to Moscow. The vessel Smyrtos is being monitored off southern England. Culture Secretary Lisa Nandy says it's a big deal.
5: One of the instructions that the Prime Minister gave quite early on was that he wanted us to be on the front foot, taking that sort of decisive action in order to keep the country safe and to deal with the threat posed by Russia. And this morning we've been able to successfully do that.
4: Donald Trump says an Israeli attack on Beirut today shouldn't have happened. The US president's telling all sides not to blow it, with a peace deal between Washington and Tehran seemingly very close. Reform UK leader Nigel Farage says he'd evict all foreign nationals from social housing if the party gets into power. He argues Britain is a two-tier state, which he says is biased against white people. Lib Dems Sir Ed Davey claims Mr Farage is turning into the Enoch Powell of the social media age. Voters in Switzerland have rejected the idea of a population cap. It was the first country in the world to propose limiting numbers. A figure of 10 million was suggested. To sport, and Germany have made a convincing start to their World Cup against tournament debutants Curaçao. Joe Rawson reports from the United States.
6: A historic moment for Curaçao, but also one that will fuel the argument that the expanded World Cup risks too many one-sided group games. Germany thrashing the debutants 7-1 in Houston, with Arsenal's Kai Havertz scoring twice in a dominant display. There was still a landmark moment for the Caribbean nation as Livorno Comensea netted a record-breaking goal, but the gulfing class between the two sides was clear.
4: England's cricketers have been dealt a blow as Ollie Robinson's ruled out of the second test against New Zealand due to injury. The bowler felt soreness in his knee after a training session on Friday. He will now miss the game at the Oval, which starts on Wednesday. That's the latest. I'm in.
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7: Riverside. Oh, Riverside. Well, Lamont, I'm looking forward to checking out the Clipper Lounge. Perhaps you are too. May the working week be propitious. I'm starting on a day job tomorrow, which I'm very much looking forward to, and the chill zone afterwards. A special evening too. Also to the denizens of the Battersea Jazz Festival, curated by the marvellous Hugo Jennings, who was with us a couple of weekends ago. And tomorrow night is the final night on the Battersea Barge, which again offers a bit of Riverside plenitude. Hugo tells me there'll be quite a lot more jazz modification there, and of course at the Landau of a Thursday night down in Clapham South. So good stuff coming. Likewise, this Friday, as I say, Tony Coffey and his quartet, World Heartbeat. This is from that revivalist collection, The Silent Truth, and it's Jonathan G's Knocking on the Door of Julian and James Joseph, back in the day in Wadsworth, Chicago.

0: about your teaching, Tony, as I recall it, that you're a very eloquent man, but and you always have been. But sometimes there's a way in which you just sort of get up a little close with whoever's making the music, and it's sometimes it's body language, sometimes it's gesture. It's just imparted in some sort of a way. I was in my small corner. I was getting what you were driving at without you necessarily saying anything. This, I guess, this is band leadership, really, isn't it? At the top level.
1: It is. It is. And the thing about it, over the years, I've developed this kind of confidence in teaching, and because I kind of come from a self-taught kind of way, so I know a lot of the ins and outs of how to develop your musicality, how to not see your weakness as your weakness, but your weakness as a kind of a stepping stone to get to the next level. Because I had a lot of those, and when I was developing my musicianship, there was a lot of trial and error. I did a I kind of made a lot of mistakes, but those mistakes, I didn't kind of like toss them to one side. I used them, to develop my style, my language, even my sound, and picking up other instruments, different saxophones and stuff like that. So yeah, I'm a professor at the Guildhall School of Music and Trinity Conservatoire, and I do quite a bit of work at Royal Academy. So I'm, working with lots of different students.
0: And the great thing is, I mean, I'm just about old enough to remember the time that Johnny Dagworth was thrown out of the, I think, the Royal College of Music for just daring to improvise. He was gone, And then, 10 years later, I think that there's a whole account, there's a whole faculty opened up, and all of this has happened because of you rugged individualists who stuck to your guns.
1: Yes. I didn't even know John Dankwitz was thrown out, but he was a great musician.
0: Yeah,
1: Absolutely wonderful.
0: it's almost, I mean, they threw Wolfie down the stairs, didn't they? It's almost a kind of it's a baptism of fire, but it's the necessary thing sometimes, isn't it? The drive stuff forward.
1: Yes, definitely, definitely.
0: I also see, just in terms of the echoes of time and everything, that you've been on tour with Chimamanda quite a bit. Am I pronouncing that correctly? That bespoke Brixton front band is
1: Demanding.
0: doing Chimamanda. Yeah, yeah,
1: Yes.
0: yeah.
1: See man day, see, like a
0: Simande.
1: see man there. Yeah,
0: Thank you
1: yeah.
0: very much. I feel
1: That's
0: embedded
1: all
0: in the
1: right.
0: music now you pronounce it so wonderfully. So you're
1: Yes.
0: back on the road again. I mean, I imagine it must be
1: Yes.
0: joyous because you're all gentlemen of a certain age, aren't you?
1: Yeah, I mean, we're heading off to America in 2 weeks' time, America and Canada. What happened there is that Patrick Patterson, one of the founder members of the band, came to a club where I was playing, just to I think he was on the lookout for another saxophone player. This is about 5 years ago, and he saw me, and he approached me, and he says, "Oh, I'm with this band called Simande, and love you to come and play for us." And at the time, I didn't even know who they were. And then I kind of went home and I Googled it, and I went, "Good Lord, these guys are pretty much legends,
0: Parallel groove. It would too
1: and
0: busy doing other things, but yeah.
1: Yeah, but and obviously, yeah. When they didn't make it so big in the UK in the 70s, they downed tools and became lawyers and barristers, and yeah. But then they came back again, So yeah, and I've been with them for 5 years now.
0: Fantastic. Do you have
1: So,
0: time to contribute or to the writing and the, or I mean, presumably there's quite a lot of variability in the sound because you're bringing all the saxes with you if you're thus inclined.
1: of course, yes. I mean, definitely have time to contribute with some of the horn lines. Myself, Dennis Baptiste is also the second
0: Yeah.
1: saxophonist there. So it's me, Dennis Baptiste, and Kevin David. We're the horns, you know.
0: Yeah.
1: So you know the horns are going to be very, very strong, and you know, yeah.
0: It's going to be a joyous listen. Have you got a UK date with those guys sometime soon? Are you at the stateside, surely, aren't you?
1: We are, and then we in Europe. I think that the next UK date is in July, in Birmingham.
0: Right. Well, that's got to be worth investing in a Vantu train fare. Brilliant stuff, Tony. Yeah, and congratulations on the new incarnation of the suite, which seems to embody 20 years of hard graft and some very, very groovy times for all and sundry.
1: Well, I'm kind of like surprised that it kind of like stood the test of time, actually.
0: Oh, not half.
1: Because you know, because I mean, like, okay, so recording 2007, released in 2008. But it's almost like, wow, it's kind of come back. It's kind of come all the way back, and people are like sending me messages. Oh, I love this tune. Oh, I've never heard this tune. Why? Is this a new tune? I'm saying, no, this is like, this is almost 18 years old, you know?
0: Yeah.
1: You know, so yeah.
0: Well,
1: it is 18 years old, yeah.
0: Yeah. Will you be recording the new version, do you think?
1: What do you mean, a new version? You mean,
0: well, the new suite in its current form, yeah.
1: I think there's talk about doing a live recording at the World Heartbeat next week. So, you know, there might, you know, there might be the option of, you know, having the Silent Truth album as a live recording.
0: That would be a fantastic experience. So, and I think for many people,
1: yes,
0: myself included, a reflection of 20 years, well, of the best of jazz, as dear old Humph would say, so to speak, which you've been
1: you
0: at the center
1: thank
0: of.
1: You.
0: Yeah.
1: Thank you. Do you have an album?
0: I listened to, I don't as yet, no, but I managed to get a few things off YouTube earlier on that I thought something
1: very
0: right.
1: Well, if you don't, I can provide you with an album next week if you're around, you know.
0: Fantastic, fantastic. It's a date, my friend. Thank you.
1: Yeah.
0: Tony, yes. So great to catch up. Have a great one, sir, and I'll see you very soon. Cheers.
1: Fantastic. Thank you. Thank
0: Cheers
1: you,
0: for now. Bye.
1: All right. Bye-bye.
0: The brilliant journeyman of jazz and World Heartbeat denizen, Tony Kofi, who's appearing this coming Friday at World Heartbeat with the new incarnation of A Silent Truth. Bit of a reunion, really. Birmingham, Moseley Park and Pool on the 11th of July and possibly part of the London Jazz Festival. So good to see Simande back on the case. Doughty survivors of the 70s. Seems like 20 minutes ago, really. This is one that Tony made earlier on with the great Claude Depper, graduate of Tomorrow's Warriors back in the day.

0: marvellous Tony Coffey from an album mysteriously entitled Phil C, Who He, Living in London, featuring Clow Depper and friends from just a few years ago. Marvellous stuff. Now, Living in London, the new bills that are happening are many, various and exponential. Some people feel they're a bit too high, a bit too fast. Some fresh thinking going on in Wandsworth at an area called New Acres. We are sampling Morocco Bound on a sort of musical and literary basis on a regular occasion of the Chimps Diary. I sent the mounted down to have a bit of a nosy round, and she met Sonia, who's one of the leading lights of the Morocco Bound organisation, founded by Jonathan, an architect, who's giving a presentation on his ideas about architecture, community and getting people together on the 28th. We'll be hot on the heels of that. Here's Sonia.
1: I'm very lucky that I get to visit some extraordinary places. I'm sitting in one now. It's called Morocco Bound.
2: Bound, yes.
1: Who am I talking to?
2: So I'm Sonia. I'm one of the five working partners in Morocco Bound. So I've been working here about 2 years. So started in our first shop, which is in Bermondsey, and today we're sitting in our brand new Wandsworth Town space, which opened in March. Like, we're really excited to have opened it. Like, our other space, it's lovely and we love it, but we were kind of outgrowing it. It used to be a garage, and so it's pretty narrow in there. And so when we had the opportunity to come here to New Acres and design everything from scratch, it was really exciting for us. So we've got a beautiful stage, we've got these bookcases that have all been built by hand by the owner, Jonathan. Yeah, so we're really excited to be open now.
1: So it's all bespoke. Who designed it?
2: So Jonathan, who is the owner, he's an architect, and he crafted everything by hand with his sons, one of whom's a carpenter. And they built it all themselves. So them and a team that was mostly like friends and family did it all themselves, which includes all of the bookshelves, all of our like flexible spaces. I think if you can see, like, most of our tables fold down, our seats move around, the stage can even move if we need it to. We can pull it out and put it in the round. So yeah, everything's very flexible.
1: How would you describe this place? I mean, I've just missed the mums.
2: We like to think of ourselves as a community arts venue. So yes, we're a bookshop, we have live music, we do lots of community events like mum and baby groups, we have poetry open mics, we've got writing workshops, and then yes, we have live music 3 nights a week here and at our other space, and we try and pitch everything at different price points. So like, our regular Thursday night folk and jazz is usually a cheaper price point, so anyone can come along. And then we work with increasingly bigger and bigger artists on the weekends, and those might be priced a little higher because obviously we're working with a bigger artist. So yeah, we try and be something for everyone. Like, we think like books and arts and creativity are for everyone. And we want to be a welcoming space for all ages and people from all over London, and we want to work in our communities and really build relationships and make it a nice and welcoming place to be.
1: Why Wandsworth?
2: So we were actually approached by the developers here at New Acres, who knew a lot about what we did over at Bermondsey, and they kind of seen the way that we'd grown our community over, at this point now, the 7 years that we were based over there. And I think when there's a new development, I think one of the things they struggle with is like bringing people together. And I think they could really see that we have the skill set and the experience to do that. And also like the love for community building. So it's a big passion for all of us. And what's really nice about not just the partners, but also everybody who works here, is we're all pretty plugged into our own different community spaces, art spaces. We've got lots of like actors and musicians and people in craft and community, and like academia is my area as well. So like, everybody has a different thing that they can bring, and that means that we can sort of support different things that are happening in the community. And we love being here at Wandsworth. I feel like it's a really good opportunity for us. We've seen, you know, people are kind of crying out for this kind of thing. Like, every interaction we have with anyone who comes in is so excited to see something independent, something that's like supporting other local businesses. And yeah, it's like nice to be here.
1: That's really important, isn't it? I mean, an independent place, not a chain.
2: Yeah. So I'm part-time here. My background is in marketing and communications. So I'm actually a lot older than I look, because I've got like almost 20 years experience in PR, comms, marketing.
1: You look about 19.
2: No, I know, I'm almost 40. So that's kind of one of the areas that I bring in. But my other part-time role is I'm doing a PhD in media and communications at Goldsmiths. I actually watch TV with people to like see what they're saying about the things that they're watching. Particularly looking at like how people responding to the changing representations of minorities on television and seeing whether it changes their political views. And I'm also, I would say, more involved with like the book buying and the book programming. So when we have author events here, I'm a lot more involved with those. I do some of the Q&As for that. She's like, she's an actor and she brings in lots of people who are doing lots of creative writing and that kind of thing. Beth works a bit more on books, but she's also a designer, so she, like, lots of our branding and stuff, you'll see that that's done by Beth. So everybody does lots of things.
1: Wear many hats. Goldsmiths is having a bit of a problem at the moment, isn't it?
2: Oh my gosh, it's terrible, yes. So the academic staff and some of the professional services staff are all on strike because there's been a long-standing issue between the union and the administration relating to like ongoing rounds of cuts. So there's like a third round of cuts, I think, in about 4 years. And every time they've done them, they keep promising that that's the last round. And yet it's the academic staff and the students that are paying the price for it. So, you know, it's a place that's got a long history in cultural studies and media and creativity and the arts. And so it's a place that we should be defending. Sorry, I didn't think we were going to do a Goldsmiths chat today.
1: Well, no, nor did I.
2: We're all wearing different hats, aren't we?
1: my father was an arts teacher, yeah, and he did a sabbatical at Goldsmiths and absolutely loved it.
2: Yeah, it's a really special place.
1: Right, to come back to here.
2: Yes.
1: what I find really difficult about 9 acres is it's just a lot of blocks. I mean, yeah, where's the... How do you make a community out of a lot of tower blocks?
2: I mean, I think there's a lot of people doing a lot of work to create the community. So, like, New Acres themselves, as far as I know, are doing lots of community building. They have lots of activities with their residents. And the retail team have done a really good job of like bringing in lots of different types of businesses. So Pilot's Walk, the stretch that we're on, has got lots of new things opening. So Sangha, which is the Pilates studio, yoga and Pilates studio. Becca from there is absolutely lovely. Like the boys in the barbershop are also really nice. They're opening like a flower shop in a few weeks. The units next door are going to have some really exciting things, and I believe it's like a restaurant and then a bar. So I think this will feel a bit more like a thriving high street when more things are in. It's just, it's hard to do that, and I think, again, that's why they reached out to us, because I think they know that I think they're trying to work with lots of establishments that already have a presence. I think almost everything that's going to open here has something somewhere else, so they've got a track record of, you know, bringing people in.
1: And yeah, delivering.
2: Yeah.
1: Yes.
2: To be honest, I'd never even really been down here until we got approached to open the space. But we're learning very fast about how nice and lovely and friendly all of the people around Wandsworth are.
1: This is a lovely area. I mean, I'm really glad like you're here, and I'm really glad to be talking to you. Tell me about the events you have. Give me some specifics.
2: So we have something almost every day. At our original site in Bermondsey, we definitely have something every day, sometimes twice. And here we're building up, because obviously it takes a bit of time to make sure that we can bring the audiences down for everything. But usually the beginning part of the week is usually sort of like more literary. So we might have a poetry workshop. We're working with a poet called Ruth Beddow to do speed writing sessions. So especially if you're maybe a bit newer to writing, it's sort of designed to get you a bit out of your head so that you can kind of just write without thinking about it too much. But then for the other end of the spectrum, she also is doing these like slower sessions where she's calling it Poetry Studio, where if you're a writer and you've got a lot of work that you want feedback on, you can bring that along and Ruth will give you some feedback and talk about it. We also do some workshops. We've got a lovely lady called Sue Chandrika who does performance poetry workshops. So if you're interested in doing open mics and you've never done it before, this is like a lovely course that you can do with Sue Chandrika to, you know, practice and get confident and get some feedback for that. And then obviously we have the open mics themselves. So poetry open mic is once a month here, but I mean, at Bermondsey, they're so popular, we could do one 3 nights a week and people would fill it. So we do one every week there, which hopefully we'll eventually do here when we've got a nice community. We've seen like how much people love doing spoken word, and they

0: really enjoy the community that comes with that and the support that comes with that. So really, really hope that we can build something big there. And then, like I mentioned before, music is a huge part of what we do. And so Thursday nights will always be what we call our bookshop sessions, which people really like. They always say that it looks a bit like Tiny Desk, you know, because we've got all the books around and then there's a big band in with them. And yeah, so it will always be jazz and folk every other Thursday here. And then other gigs that we kind of loosely specialise in those areas, but we're increasingly doing a lot more sort of Brazilian stuff. So we've got Bossa Nova night. And then this Friday, we've got a sold out gig, which is Brazilian jazz.
1: What jazz?
0: Brazilian jazz as well.
1: Oh, wow.
0: Which I think, we're going to have 70 people in here for the first time, which is going to be exciting.
1: I was going to say, how many people can you fit in? Because it's not that big a piece.
0: 90, but we haven't done anything bigger than 60 yet here. At Bermondsey, we do between 45 and 60. So we're used to managing a lot of people in the space, but we kind of want to build up and make sure we do.
1: It's interesting, isn't it, that people actually want to be with people and not just scrolling on their phones.
0: Yeah, that's exactly what we found, actually. So that post-COVID at Bermondsey, that's how the event started, like just finding ways to bring people back together again. And we have such good communities where we've seen that, you know, relationships have formed from our book clubs. You know, people have found their housemates, they've found their new friends. We've had other creative spaces spin out from it. So there's a really good storytelling night in London called Storytime. And Adam was a regular at our poetry open mic and then has founded this new, like, longer form narrative storytelling that he runs all over London and is extremely popular. So it's also really nice to see how other things grow out of what we do.
1: Like Topsy.
0: Yeah.
1: Just grows.
0: Yeah, yeah.
1: Sonia, lovely talking to you. Thank you.
0: Thank you.
2: Fantastic, Sonia of moroccobound.co.uk, and the next monthly poetry night on the 26th, Brazilian jazz and folk on a Thursday. I think we found a homeward gravitude of a world heartbeating and indeed equally a balamite heft, as we discovered last time around, something very good in the water right now. This, we were talking the other weekend around about Ernie Wise and the mystery of Edwin Drood post Eric Morecambe, although I think he was in the wings whispering about Luton FC, as he may well indeed be to Rupert Holmes.

marvellous Rupert Holmes, later the Pina Colada song, who wrote that, I think, or wrote The Mystery of Edwin Drood for Ernie Wise on that particular occasion, and a little bit before that, penned The Marvellous Adventure, a song of adventure we least expected. More from Mounter and New Acres in Wandsworth in just a moment.

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5: Apologies, we won't have time for more from Misha Bulov about his wonderful set at World Heart Beat, but we'll hold that over till next weekend. Meantime, back at New Acres, here's Struan with the Mounter.
6: Struan, what are you doing here in Morocco Bound?
7: We work with Morocco Bound really, really closely with our beer supply. We've got our Nico Cold Lager on the taps, and then our Ivan Pale on the taps as well. And we helped build the draft system in here for them. We work closely with their other site in Bermondsey. But yeah, I've just had, coming to help check things out, making sure everything's okay. Yes, account management. Things that happens for everything, and just making sure everything's okay.
6: Are you expecting a lot of custom over the World Cup?
7: Yes, yeah. I mean, World Cup beer drinking is quite an important part, I guess, for football fans. And pubs, I think pubs are semi-relying on it being busy, because it's one of the biggest events, if not one of the, yeah, probably the biggest event in the sporting calendar. And England probably have a big chance of winning it as well, so people are a bit hyped about it. I'm Scottish, so I'm very hyped.
6: So you couldn't care.
7: So Scotland being a World Cup is quite exciting for me, albeit in a country that is quite questionable at times, but it is in Mexico and Canada as well, so looking forward to them having some representation.
5: Of course they won, didn't they?
6: The underdog wins.
7: Sometimes, yeah. I mean, Scotland have got a pretty tricky group with Brazil and then Morocco, and we're playing Haiti in the first game, so hopefully, fingers crossed, we can...
6: Oh, you have to beware of voodoo for that, won't you?
7: Yeah, looking forward to it, but World Cup should be pretty busy for us. But summertime is our busiest time. It's nice weather.
6: Is it men and women drinking, or is it just men, or what?
7: Yeah. My partner drinks pints of beer. My sister drinks pints. So from that knowledge, I presume. Yeah, absolutely.
6: Is it beer rather than lager, or what?
7: Our Kolsch, our Köln lager called Nico, is a Kolsch style lager. Kolsch is normally brewed in Cologne, and out of respect we call it Köln. It's a bit like champagne, you can only make champagne in the Champagne region, where in Cologne you can only make Kolsch in the vicinity of the city, so we like to respect those kind of boundaries. And all beer breweries kind of built on European style beers and tradition. Originality is from that. You don't want to move into anything kind of that's kind of non-traditional, so hazy beer, hazy pale ales, the more kind of American style beers, I guess. So all beer we do brew, Ivo, which is also a tap at Morocco Bound, which is an American and British hot bright pale ale. So bright means clear, essentially, not hazy.
6: I'm not fond of American beer.
7: Oh, really?
6: No.
7: How come?
6: It doesn't taste of anything.
5: Very much for the old peculiars, Le Mounter.

The Marvellous Joni Mitchell with a rhythm section provided by the aforementioned Chicadas. Now, there are veils of mystery in this new area of Wandsworth, New Acres. I say new because there's so much history, as it were, yet to be unpicked. I think there may well have been archaeology involved in this process. Salvino is one of the very keen and very helpful guys to the area, but you need a bit of a Sherpa if you're of an industrial archaeological turn of mind. I think me and Lamont are on.

0: Senior community host here at New Acres, Wandsworth.
1: Looking at these tower blocks, I think it's the last kind of place I would think of as having a community.
0: Yeah, you know, it's a place where they've it's called built to rent. So it's basically it's designed for high-end rent, and where we have a sense of a community where we have residents that come in and they feel like they're at home. And basically we do have like events and we have on-site team that assist them and everything. So it's almost like you're stepping into almost like a hotel, and you have everything there for you. So you just step in and you don't worry about nothing.
1: I noticed you've got it on the screen here. You've got a community newsletter.
0: Yes, so we send that out every month to all of our residents of what's happening within the property, such as events, what the commercial units that are opening and what they're offering. And one of the most exciting things we do have now is basically Duck Pond Market.
1: It's what?
0: Duck Pond Market.
1: Duck Pond?
0: Yeah.
1: I thought you said Duck Pond.
0: Yeah, Duck Pond. Yeah, it's a Sunday market. It's the first ever in Wandsworth area, and they have it every Sunday now. So that starts just Sunday coming. So that's very interesting, as you can see all of the local people that come and they sell all the local brands and stuff.
1: What is a Duck Pond market?
0: So Duck Pond market, it's basically these pop-up Sunday markets that are around London. So I think they have, if I'm correct, they have one in Richmond, they have one in Islington as well, and somewhere else. So this is like the fourth or fifth one that they have open.
1: So is it working? Is there a beginning to be a feeling of a sense of community?
0: Yes, it is. From day one, again, all of the residents get to know all of the staff that we have on site, what we're doing. And of course, we do have like a sit-down residential meeting where we actually hear their point of views, and we take those point of views on board and try to rectify those issues that they raise with us.
1: It's a gorgeous building, actually. Once you walk in, all these fantastic pots. Who chooses them?
0: Well, again, we did have our architects and everything, but we do have another company that's called Ready House that helps us with our marketing and stuff as well.
1: Well, it's a wonderful environment to come into.
0: It is. It is a wonderful place to come into. Again, it's a very massive place, as we do have about 14 buildings and 816 units.
1: 14?
0: Yeah, 14.
1: How many units?
0: 816.
1: And are they all let?
0: So we are just about letting almost all of them.
1: Goodness.
0: So we just have like about 7 or 6% left to market out, yeah.
1: How long have these buildings been here? They're very new, aren't they?
0: Yeah, so they are coming up to about 3 years. However, on this side, we do have 11 buildings, and our last set of buildings were the last three on the other side, and that one, those are about a year and a half now open.
1: Why is it called 9 Acres?
0: You know, that's the most very interesting thing. That's because, again, it's a big acre of land. And each building has a significant meaning to it, because you had like Pioneer, Kite Maker, Balloon House. So it kind of has a little history behind each building that they have in here.
1: So we're in Kite Maker and what's the other one?
0: Pioneer.
1: So why are they called that?
0: Because there's like this history of how the pioneership has happened in the way back in the day. And then, of course, you have the balloon house that's farther in the back. That's like basically, of course, you have the hot air balloons and all that stuff. So each building has a type of the name was designed in a way of the history that is within the UK or in this area.
1: That's absolutely fascinating. Thank you.
0: You're welcome.
2: Bravo, young Salvino, one of the community enablers and managers within New Acres, which is partly a sort of a staycation hotel for people visiting London on hopefully an extended basis, new form of lifestyle and commerce. But at the same time, there is a palpable sense of community. Friendliest area of London I've come across for quite a while, I would say. The travelling life involved the aforementioned Joni Mitchell and Graham Nash, both of them still going strong, fondly remembering their time together, with a song that Graham wrote for Crosby, Stills, Nash and Young, and the late nightery of Joni Mitchell and her funny chords being alluded to here.

0: on Back at Morocco Bound, La Manta ran into someone who I was delighted to introduce on Saturday afternoon at one remove, but not for long, I suspect, at the sports team, as she will latterly explain. Caroline.
1: Who am I talking to?
2: My name's Caroline.
1: Caroline?
2: Yeah.
1: Caroline, what are you doing in Morocco Bound?
2: I am coming to do some work instead of in my flat because it's a working from home day today.
1: Working from home is very lonely, isn't it?
2: Yeah, and I get very distracted when there's housework that I could be doing instead. So it's nice to come into a space where they feel like a little bit of company, community. Yeah.
1: That's the thing about this place, isn't it? It's community.
2: Yeah, and I love the smell of the new books as well, which is another draw for me. I love bookshops and I love coffee shops. So this is... And I love wine shops, so this is everything.
1: Apparently they do beer as well.
2: Maybe I'll bring some of my friends who like beer with me and I'll drink the wine.
1: What's the biggest challenge for you when you're here?
2: Trying to see if I can leave without buying another book to add to my pile of books to read.
1: How often do you come here?
2: This is my second time, but it's not been open very long, has it? So I think it's going to become a habit.
1: It's a good habit.
2: Yeah, I think it's a good habit. I would agree.
1: Caroline, what do you do when you're not here buying books, drinking coffee, doing your work?
2: So my day job's a lawyer, but outside of that, I do a lot of rugby-related things. So I play for a local club called Hammersmith and Fulham. And I also am the head coach of one of the Great Britain tag rugby teams that I'm coaching to go to the World Cup in Australia in October. So yeah, maybe we should use Riverside Radio to shout out for some sponsors.
1: Need to talk to you about that.
2: Yeah.
1: If that is
2: actually something that you'd be interested in talking about, I can
1: most definitely
2: get a couple of the players, because a lot of us live around here.
1: That would be brilliant.
2: Yeah.
1: But isn't rugby very dangerous? I mean, I'm thinking of women. I mean, you don't wear crash helmets or anything, do you?
2: No, we do it exactly the same as the men. And it's not dangerous as long as you're doing it properly. Women are just as capable of doing it as men are. It's actually really empowering learning to tackle someone. If you can imagine, knowing that you're able to tackle someone to the ground.
1: Ow.
2: Yeah, no, but it's good to know that you can do it.
1: And not get hurt.
2: And also not hurt them. Unless you wanted to, I suppose. But
1: what about the scrums?
2: Yeah, we do scrums exactly the same as the men's do scrums, rucking, everything exactly the same. I personally don't go in scrums because I'm a back. I leave that to the stronger people. But yeah, we do everything the same.
1: I look forward to talking to you again.
2: Yeah.
1: When are you off to Australia?
2: We go in October. It's all fully self-funded. All of the players are fully self-funded. So that's why I'm trying to find opportunities to try and find sponsors or fundraising and things like that. So maybe talking to you guys would be really helpful.
1: Most just definitely.
2: We've got a GoFundMe, but even if there's local businesses that are looking to sponsor a player or the team, every little will help.
1: Well, the beer they sell here is fairly local. You could ask them.
2: I didn't think of that. That's a good idea, actually. Yeah.
1: Yep. Smashing. Great. My good deed for the day. So you can still go and tackle people to the ground with tag rugby.
2: You get sent off for that. So it's just ripping the flags, and then that's a tackle.
1: Right.
2: And then they just roll the ball.
1: Right. But you were talking about women's rugby, and they do.
2: Yeah. So women's rugby, separately to tag rugby, is full contact, full smash, everything.
1: But you don't do anything with that.
2: I do actually do stuff with that as well. So I've set up something called Women in the City Rugby, but that's basically for women working in professional careers in the city to play rugby outside of their jobs. So it's not such a South West London thing. I am hoping to do a little bit of coaching at Hammersmith and Fulham, which is a South London thing though. So yeah, lots of stuff.
1: How is it that you've got a gig in Australia with tag rugby?
2: I used to play for Great Britain, and then my team won the first gold medal that Great Britain ever won from Australia. So Australia always win the gold medals. My team won the first one in 2023, And then I thought I'll retire and try coaching instead. So I coach one of the teams now, and then we go over. I mean, I don't get paid for that. I'm fully self-funded as well, but it's the players that I'm more worried about having to pay to go over and represent their country. So that's my mission, is to try and find funding for them, or even just brands that want to give us stuff so they have a bit of value, you know? Maybe some beer.
1: I'll be back.
0: Fantastic. Well, indeed. Lascar and I will be duly prepared for the next planning meeting, and just to toss possibly a touch of rock and ball over the lattes. But anyway, be that as it may, the marvellous Caroline, alumnus emeritus of women's rugby. Read on, gentle reader. I've passed that over to the sports team, and who knows what may happen due to the wonderful people of South West London who we are proud to serve here at Riverside, indeed a little bit beyond as well. So, winding down now, inevitably with this sort of latter-day Brill building effect and the Joni and Graham Nash effect, Carole King and Home Again.

0: whatever the weather, if you're on the night beat and you're in need of the imperative embrace, may it come swiftly and adroitly. A warm and sonorous good night. Thank you so much for your company. Thank you to Tony Kofi, to Mission Bolova Bardo, to Michael Lascar, and for the good people of New Acres. New discoveries abounding there, and something blossoming in the summertime, which I hope is what your week is like. I'm not exactly sight unseen, but I have a brand new day job, which I'm looking forward to the fascination of, and I shall sort of discreetly report back on the other side. The usual suspects through the week: Carl Chamberlain tomorrow night, Pablo Wednesday, Andy Turing on Thursday. Next weekend, incidentally, we hope to be presenting with a particularly leading role for Edgar Lustgarten, courtesy of my co-writer for this enterprise, Andrew Roberts, a features writer with the Oldie, amongst the other things that he does in terms of film and TV historiography. About a year late, due to rail placement, cable services, as alluded to earlier on, the unofficial and complete history of ITV at 61 and a bit with a wooden leg. So anyway, that and other things from the Mounter, hopefully. Have a great week. We'll see you on the other side. I'll leave you with us again, the sublime Claire Martin and her rhythm pal Charlie Wood, and a song given the Homeward theme by Tom Waits. Which the computer doesn't want to play. Bear with me a second.
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3: Prime Minister has called the seizure of a sanctioned Russian Shadow Fleet tanker a blow to Vladimir Putin. In a dramatic nighttime operation, the Royal Marines boarded the vessel in the English Channel. Ukrainian President Zelensky says it will bring peace closer. Al Khans, who's recently quit as Armed Forces Minister, also praised the mission.
4: We've acted decisively, seized that ship, and that will save, just by the money reduced going back into Russia, will save thousands of lives in Ukraine. So I think it's a fantastic thing. I'm really glad it's happened. I'm glad we moved faster than we have been in the past. We've got on with it and we've done it.
3: Donald Trump's criticised Israel after strikes on southern Beirut undermined peace talks with Iran. The US president says today's attack should not have happened. He's calling on all sides to stand down from fighting, insisting that Washington and Tehran are very close to forging a deal aimed at ending the war. Switzerland has rejected a population cap after becoming the first country in the world to hold a referendum on the matter. 45% supported a figure of 10 million, compared to 55% who didn't. At the World Cup, it's 0-0 at half-time between the Netherlands and Japan in Texas. Meanwhile, Germany thrashed Curaçao 7-1 earlier in their Group E opener. Tennis, and Emma Raducanu suffered defeat in her first grass court final to Croatia's Donna Vekic at the Queen's Club Championship. The British number one lost in straight sets in London.
5: I think Donna played a great match from the start to the finish, and I think she played great yesterday as well against KT, and it was tough to take for sure. But I had a good week here and it was just amazing to play at home.
3: And Lewis Hamilton's gained his first Formula One victory for 2 years after winning the Barcelona Catalunya Grand Prix earlier. The Ferrari driver finished ahead of George Russell, with Lando Norris coming in third to complete an all-British podium. Championship leader Kimi Antonelli was on course to finish second, but retired with just 4 laps to go. That's the latest from the Sky News Centre. I'm Bev Rimmer.
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2: In breaking news, Pakistan's Prime Minister's announced a peace deal between the US and Iran has been agreed. According to Shehbaz Sharif, both sides have declared the end of military operations on all fronts, including in Lebanon. US President Trump's written on Truth Social the Strait of Hormuz is reopened. Sir Keir Starmer's promising to call time on a system that's failing our children ahead of an expected social media ban. It's thought the Prime Minister will announce sweeping reforms for under-16s tomorrow, similar to those seen in Australia. Mariano Giannin's daughter Mia took her own life after being bullied online. He says things need to change drastically as his world's been turned upside down.
3: We will deal with this forever. This is like a life sentence for a crime that we didn't commit. We've been victims. But we need to deal with this.
2: The former Labour deputy leader Roy Hattersley has died aged 93. Sir Keir Starmer's paid tribute on social media, calling him a giant of the Labour movement. At the World Cup, Japan have grabbed a late equaliser to hold the Netherlands 2-2 in their opener. Earlier, Germany thrashed Curaçao 7-1. Lewis Hamilton has cut Kimi Antonelli's lead in the F1 driver's standings to 41 points. He's taken his first victory in two seasons at the Barcelona-Catalunya Grand Prix. Luke Littler and Luke Humphreys have secured England a sixth World Cup of darts. The pair got a 10-5 victory over Michael van Gerwen and Kian van Veen in the final in Frankfurt. Littler says it's amazing.
4: That's the best we've played all tournament, and that's what we can't do every game, it's darts. Obviously we've had tough challenges over the past 2 days, and yeah, this was our best performance because we needed to put it in, and that's what we've done, and we got the job done. But yeah, I'm absolutely delighted.
2: And Emma Raducanu has been defeated in the tennis final at Queen's in London. The British number one lost in straight sets earlier to Croatian Donna Vekic. That's the latest from the Sky News Centre. I'm Bev Rimmer.
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wrote the song the other night after kind of not being able to fall asleep and being inspired by the city of London, not only musically, but just from a personal level as well. So hopefully you like it. It's called London Foolishly.

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